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Company, DJ O, good times, great music, where the legends of rock and roll play every day. Cat Stevens. Speaking of legends, Sunday morning, 9 o'clock, Cincinnati's resident conductor, Carmen De Leon, brings you Sunday Morning Music Hall, all the listenable classics with the backstories. He knows so much about music. Unbelievable. Of course, he was the former drummer at the Playboy Club. He needs to get into that a little bit more. It's all made possible by the Mount Adams Bar and Grill and the Blind Lemon. Here's Stevie Winwood.

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0: 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Beach Boys, Huey Lewis and Van Morrison coming at you in 2.5 minutes. 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

0: 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The DJO, good times, great music with the Boys of Summer, the Beach Boys. 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And you can be there as they celebrate 60 years of Pet Sounds. 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

WDJO, good times, great music with the most music every hour. It's 9 o'clock, and I am the Hammer coming at you. Pilot Stevie Wonder and CCR gets this hour going.

0: good times. Great music, Michael Cimbello and Maniac. 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

0: 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We play the most variety and the most music every hour. Don't believe me? Stick around. Coming up in 2.5 minutes, a 1 hour music marathon with Devo, Billy Joe Royal, and the Eagles.
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WDJO, where the legends play every day with Neil Diamond. Going to Music Professor back in the saddle Monday at 2 o'clock. And he will be doing his top five at 5, looking at June the 29th, 1978, made possible by Chesterwood Village on Tylersville Road in Westchester, Cincinnati's premier senior living facility. 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

WDJO. Good times. Great music with Emo's Music every hour. It is 10 o'clock. I'm the Hammer, and we are in the middle of a one-hour music marathon. Coming up this hour, the mayor of Margaritaville, Jimmy Buffett, America. And let's kick it off with Tommy James and the Shondells.

J-O, where the music is the music that we all love. Tommy James and the Shondells don't usually give out free concert plugs, but hey, it's Tommy James and Peter Noon. They're going to be together down in Louisville. I can't remember the venue, but if you go to Peter Noon's Facebook page, you're going to find out where it is. It's in July.

Good times, great music, playing the legends of Motown, Diana Ross, and the Supremes. Tomorrow night, 7 o'clock, it is Way Back Saturday Night with Dangerous Dan Allen, featuring the Bridesmaids of Rock and Roll. Songs that didn't quite have enough juice to get it to number one, and there's a ton of them. Dangerous Dan goes until 11, and then Tomcat Michaels takes over. Here's Dexy's Midnight Runners.

0: good times, great music, Jimmy Buffett. And boy, a cheeseburger sure would hit the spot right now. I'm getting a little hungry. May have to hit someplace on the way home tonight. Everly Brothers, Dr. Hook, and Bad Company coming up next with a one-hour music marathon.
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Anthony, DJ O, good times and great music. Join Carmen De Leon, Cincinnati's resident conductor, Sunday morning, 9 o'clock for Sunday Morning Music Hall. What a great way to start your Sunday. It's all made possible by Blind Lemon and the Mount Adams Bar and Grill. Here are the Wilson Sisters.

WDJO playing some first-generation rock and roll with the Everly Brothers right down there in Bowling Green, Kentucky. Hey, that's where they make Corvettes, right? Remember they had that sinkhole that sucked in all those Corvettes down there? I don't think they ever recovered all of those vets. I've heard

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WDJO, good times, great music with the most music every hour. As a matter of fact, we are in the middle of a one-hour music marathon this very second. It's 11 o'clock. I'm the Hammer coming at you, Frankie Valli, Pure Prairie League. And let's get going with the J. Giles Band.

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Vince Gill singing lead with Pure Prairie League before his country music career exploded. How about some Peter Noon, Herman's Hermits?

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WDJO, where weekends are made for fun because we play the most music, the best variety on Tri-State Radio. And we've got the A-Team every weekend. We don't take a break around here. Tomcat Michaels, Jeff Davis, John Engelhardt, Dangerous Dan Allen, the West Side Ladies Man, Bobby Leach, even takes a break from all the chicks just to do a couple of shifts.

WDJO Good Times, great music. I am out of here. I'll be back Sunday morning, 6 a.m. Maybe see you then. Probably not. Here's Aretha.

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WDJO. Good times, great music, playing the most music every single hour. It's 5 o'clock in the Queen City, and good morning. I'm John Englehart, and this hour I have just for you, we'll be cruising with Smokey Robinson, having a great time with that old-time rock and roll with Bob Seger and the Silver Bullet Band, and kicking it off his hour, American Breed, Bend Me.

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And meanwhile, we're checking out that new kid in town. Hear the Eagles on WDJO, where the music is.

I love it when we're cruising together, baby. And the solid gold sounds of the 50s and 60s are yours every Sunday night at 7 o'clock with Soda Shop Sunday Night. I'm your leader of the past, John Engelhardt. 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

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I'm John Engelhard. 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

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Philip Bailey of Earth, Wind & Fire and Phil Collins of the band Genesis. 23 weeks on the Billboard Hot 100 chart, including 7 weeks in the top 10, peaked at number 2. It's Easy Lover, right here where we have good times and great music, WDJO.

0: morning. I'm John Engelhardt. 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

Good morning. I'm John Englehart, and you're in the middle of yet another 30-minute plus commercial-free music marathon. 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

I Love That Flower Girl, right here on WDJO. 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This is where the music is. 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

WDJO. Good times, great music, playing the most music every hour at 6 o'clock here in the Queen City. And good morning. I'm John Englehart, and this hour I have just for you Sonny and Cher with their first big hit, Dancing Happily with the Beatles. And kicking it off this hour, it's Billy Ocean and Caribbean Queen. WDJO, where the music is.

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0: front, baby. Good morning. I'm John Engelhardt. Cloudy skies today. And a stray shower or thunderstorm is possible. Highs around 80. But then for tonight, partly cloudy, lows in the mid-60s. It is cloudy right now in the Queen City and 69 degrees. Coming up on deck, we'll be going sky high with Jigsaw.
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WDJO, and later on this morning, it's What's the Point? 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

0: You know, it is your music. Good morning, I'm John Engelhardt. Tonight, the Guess Who with Randy Bachman and Burton Cummings, along with Don Felder. 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

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I'm John Engelhardt, and Bobby Leach starts your day off right every weekday from 5 a.m. to 10 a.m. It's the most music in the morning in the Queen City. 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

WDJO, and you're in the middle of yet another 30-minute-plus music marathon. 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

Saturday morning. Good times and great music right here on WDJO, where the music is. And today, wrapped up the Panayiri Greek Festival. 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

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And Monday's Top 5 is for June 22nd, 1968. Sitting.

WDJO, good times and great music. And Dangerous Dan Allen takes you through middays, 10 a.m. to 2 p.m., including Dial It at Noontime, where Dan will take your lunchtime request, sponsored by the Route 27 Antique Mall in Alexandria. Right here on WDJO, where the music is. 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

WDJO. Good times, great music, playing the most music every single hour. It's 7 o'clock in the Queen City, and good morning. I'm John Englehart, and this hour I have just for you, Dave Loggins, heading out to Boston. Dan Hartman is dreaming about you, and kicking it off this hour, Little Stevie Wonder, and You Are the Sunshine of My Life. 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

We're dancing to the music this morning. And good morning, I'm John Englehart. And coming up at the top of the hour is What's the Point? Now, that tells the story of the nonprofit Point Art, housing and helping developmentally challenged people. That's next at 8 o'clock right here on WVJO. Originally done by Exile, but couldn't crack the top 100. It went to 102, a top 10 hit for Huey Lewis of the News.

0: Good morning. I'm John Englehart, and Dangerous Dan Allen takes you through middays, 10 a.m. to 2 p.m. He's got Dial a Hit at noontime, where Dangerous Dan's going to take your lunchtime requests, and that's sponsored by the Route 27 Antique Mall in Alexandria. 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

WDJO and the Morrow Morning at Sunday Morning Music Hall with Carmen De Leon. That's brought to you by the Mount Adams Bar and Grill and the Blind Lemon. Now, this song first appeared in Streets of Fire, where it was performed by the fictional R&B group called The Sorrells. But Dan Hartman's version appeared on the soundtrack and was released as a single. I Can Dream About You.

0: Strawberry Alarm Clock. Good morning, I'm John Englehart, and if your clock's going off, it's about 7:33. And weather-wise, we're going to have cloudy skies, a stray shower, thunderstorm possible for our Saturday, highs around 80. And then for tonight, partly cloudy skies, lows in the mid-60s. We got some rain creeping into the tri-state and 68 degrees. On deck, it's the Grassroots.
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0: the beginning of yet another 30-minute-plus commercial-free music marathon. 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We're playing hit after hit, and we won't quit right here on WDJO, where the music is with Elton John.
1: I used to

WDJO and Bobby Lee starts your day off right every weekday from 5 a.m. to 10 a.m. It's the most music in the morning in the Queen City. 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

Good morning, the Happy Together Tour, featuring the Association, the Trog, Chicago's Jason Scheff, Gary Puckett, the Fortunes, Ron Dante, the Cowsills, and the Vogues, all together on Saturday, August 22nd at the Rose Music Center. 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

Thank you to the Monkees. Well, that about does it for me. I'm John Englehart, and tomorrow night, don't forget, at 7 o'clock, it's Soda Shop Sunday night. Join me for 4 Big Boss Hours of Oldies. Andy Furman and What's the Point standing by. Everybody have a great morning. See you tomorrow night at 7.

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2: Today is a foodie show. That's why we had the Skyline song by the Platters today. It's unbelievable. Don't go anywhere. This is What's the Point? Every Saturday morning, 8 a.m. on WDJO, where the music is. I'm Andy Furman, Jake Furman here, and a very, very special guest.
3: Delicious guest.
2: A delicious guest.
3: Yum, yum, get
2: Becky
3: you some.
2: Becky Shelton's here today. Skyline Chili, Holland, you name it, she's with everybody. You want food? I mean, I can't believe it. You know, if she turns sideways, you can't see her. You must weigh, not really. I mean, I get nervous. If she takes a shower, she'll fall in the drain. Oh, she must goodness. Weigh about 65 pounds as she works for Skyline.
3: That's
2: I don't
3: impossible.
2: Know.
3: I mean, it's impossible.
2: A slob like me should be working for Skyline. Was looking at me because I got food all over my shirt, whatever it may be. But Becky Shelton, welcome to What's the Point? Thank you.
4: Thank you for having me.
2: Oh, it's great. It really is. It's a big day. You know, tell us about you. How do you keep so thin and work at Skyline?
3: Right.
2: That I don't get it. I really don't.
4: Listen, I eat it every single day, so it's possible. So
2: exercise, I'm sure.
4: Yes, and if you get it on your shirt, that's what the bibs are for. Don't forget, bibs are not just for babies.
2: Oh,
4: but it's free advertising.
2: Wow.
4: Get it
2: you
4: on
2: know,
4: your
2: I,
4: shirt.
2: I got to ask you this. We played the Platters version, and the Skyline picked up. Does anybody know... Anybody who wrote that song for Skyline, and if they do know, can we give them like a free coupon for Skyline if they call in here?
4: I would love that. Let's do that.
2: I'd like to
4: that.
2: Find out who did it.
4: Yes.
2: I mean, can we Google that? Try to Google that. Who wrote the Skyline theme song?
3: If you know it, 513-563-1480 is the number. Show us your smart stuff, just
2: right,
3: like Skyline
2: Right, and we'll give a free deal for Skyline, because Skyline is opening up another one. We have the downtown one on Fountain Square. Tell us about the Fountain Square one, because it looks like a diner. It's gorgeous.
4: So the Fountain Square one that just opened in Cincinnati last week, it is the biggest Skyline that's ever been built.
2: Really?
4: And they have their own little special menu, and they opened right before the big weekend of Savannah Anna Bananas coming out, so
2: good
4: that
2: move.
4: Was a big deal. But we are across the river in Covington, and getting ready, today's the last day you can go to the nostalgic 55-year-old Skyline Chili in Covington, Kentucky.
3: Wow.
4: Actually kind of sad.
3: Wow.
4: And Monday, we will open a new diner style. It's throwback Skyline.
2: Monday morning.
4: 9 a.m. ribbon cutting. Yes, come on out if you want to, and we open at 10:30.
2: There we go. Now, tell us a little bit about yourself, because you are a foodie. You love it. You love what you do. And, you know, when someone loves what they do, it's not work. So I'm not going to say you work for Skyline. You're a Skyliner. That's what you are. You're a Skyliner.
4: That's what you are. Yes.
2: So tell us a little bit about yourself. How did you get involved with this?
4: Well, I joined Skyline 14 years ago. I'm from Alexandria, Kentucky, Campbell County. I went to Bishop Rossard High School. Everybody needs to know where you went to high school, right?
2: That's what it is, really.
4: Yes, and I ran cross country, and I still
2: I can
4: run.
2: Tell.
4: So
2: I can
4: maybe
2: tell.
4: That's why I'm skinny. I don't know. But
2: have you run the flying pig?
4: I have. Yes.
2: I did
4: it
2: the 10K.
4: It is so hard.
2: I did the 10K several times,
3: yeah.
2: And then I had some hip problems, so I had hip replaced.
4: Yeah.
2: And I said to the doctor at Christ Hospital, can I still do that? Yeah, you can, but you'll come back and see me again. So I said, I don't think so. So I do the recumbent bike every day.
4: Oh.
2: But I miss it.
4: Yes. Because
2: you know why? And people say, why do you swim? I do swim a little bit, but I like to sweat. You know, when you run, you sweat. And it's such a great, you could think. Running is the greatest.
4: It's the
2: it
4: greatest.
2: It really is.
4: Yeah, I agree.
2: And there's no pressure. There's no pressure in those races. No one cares if you're ahead of you or behind you. You know, you wave to people. You just take your time.
4: And the flying pig, there's so many people
2: right.
4: cheering you
2: all
4: on.
2: The neighborhoods.
4: Even if you're slow, it doesn't matter.
2: Right.
4: It's about the experience of the flying pig.
2: But the
4: pig.
2: Worst thing of the flying pig, when I've done it, is like that bridge. You don't think until you get on it, it's like, wait a minute, is it going to end? Really? Going up the top?
4: Oh,
2: geez.
4: I was thinking of going up the hill by the Chrome Conservatory, because you're like, I'm dying. I'm dead right now.
2: But when you finish that race, like you feel like $1 million.
4: Oh, you do.
2: And you go to Skyline.
4: And you did go to Skyline, absolutely.
3: Right. Just to get right back.
4: Yes.
2: Right. So how did you hook up with Skyline? Went to Bishop Rossard.
4: Went to Bishop Rossard. Yeah. So I actually worked at Wendy's for 16 years.
2: No.
4: I did, but I loved it. It was great, and I wasn't looking to leave, and the owner of the one Holland owner, Gary Holland, he was a guest at Wendy's, and he'd come through the drive-thru, and he's always like, you're so nice. So one day he gave me his business card, and I said thank you and turned around and threw it in the garbage can and was like, I was like, that's weird. And 5 years later, he connected with a friend of mine and was like, you know Becky? And it was meant to be. So he brought me in, and yeah, he's like, I think I want you to run Skyline. I was like, cool. We only had 6 at the time when I started. Now we have 21.
2: Wow. I will tell you one thing, though, about Wendy's. Their chili isn't too bad.
4: It's not.
2: It's not Skyline
4: it's
2: chili.
4: It's a total different deal.
2: Different kind.
4: Ours is a sauce. Skyline is more like a sauce.
2: Yeah. You're right about that.
4: Yes. That's a more like if people from Texas come in and they want to try Skyline for the first time, that's a hard pass. They never like it.
2: Right.
4: But you can get people in the first time and they like it, they'll stick.
2: No doubt.
4: Usually, you got to give them a second chance because if they're like, absolutely not, we'll say, try it a second time. And the second time, they're like, ooh.
3: Then we
4: got them.
3: Wow. Cincinnati is well known for Skyline.
2: You know, it's
3: really
2: funny.
3: Is.
2: I work at Fox Sports Radio.
4: Okay.
2: And it's national. And it's funny because the guys talk about Skyline and they're in California. I mean, they talk about it. So last year or whenever it was, when the Bengals played the Raiders, okay, Lincoln Kennedy was my partner on the radio. Well, he does the Raider games, so he came to town. And I had never met Lincoln face-to-face. You know, you do it remotely. I do my show from home, and he's at his house somewhere in California. So he calls me and says, you know, I do the radio broadcast for the Raiders. I'm coming in the Las Vegas Raiders. I want to eat Skyline. That's what he said. So I met him at Skyline. Oh, boy, he must have spent $25 on himself. I mean, Lincoln's a big boy, okay? He's like 6'6", weighs 320. So he's the kind of customer Skyline loves, right?
4: Yes.
2: So we went to the downtown one, I think, on Vine Street.
4: Okay.
2: Yeah, we went there. He must have had 6 Coneys, and then he had a 4-way after that.
4: I love it.
2: Lincoln, you're making me sick. I mean, calm down. You know, really. But I love Lincoln Kennedy. He's a good guy. But that's what he did. I mean, think about it. He's coming to Cincinnati. People think they weren't going to go to Jeff Ruby's for a steak. No, he wanted to go to Skyline, right?
4: Yeah.
2: Because he heard about it.
3: Yep. They're famous.
4: It really is. It's one of the number one things you think of when somebody says the word Cincinnati.
2: It's true.
4: It's not always the Bengals or the Reds.
3: Right.
4: Honestly, it's Skyline chili.
3: Right.
4: So you wear a Skyline, like if I'm on vacation and you have that shirt on or a hat on, people are like, oh my God, you're from Cincinnati? They immediately know.
2: No, you mentioned Gary Holland. And you said that you were very friendly to drive through.
4: Yeah.
2: I've noticed that because we live in Union, Kentucky.
4: Sure.
2: And we go to that one all the time. And they are unbelievable. The girls at that window, aren't they? They're tremendous. They're so nice.
3: They know us by name probably by now.
2: Yeah. They
3: we go there at least once
2: they
3: a
2: are
3: week.
2: Very friendly. I mean, some people, I mean, I'm not going to mention other fast food places because I'm not here to disparage them. But the point is that they're fast, they're quick, and they're friendly. And that's basically what you want.
4: That's what Skyline is about. It's not just about great food. It's about great people, and that's where it starts.
2: Right, and you are one of them.
4: Oh,
2: you
4: well,
2: are. You're great.
4: Thank you.
2: I mean, you know, I'll tell everybody, we met today for the first time.
3: Right.
2: So, you know, I get nervous when someone's coming in here. Will they talk? Will they okay? I don't know. I mean, I had no idea. But this is wonderful. So we could probably talk for hours here. It's wonderful. So you met Gary Holland. And you threw his card away, but then you hooked up with him. What do you do at Holland, and what is Holland?
4: So One Holland is a restaurant, local restaurant company. We're based out of Taylor Mill, and we own over 70 restaurants. So we have a couple different concepts out there, but Skyline is the biggest one that we have. And it started with the independent Skyline in 2000. So we've been around for 26 years. And Gary started it because he loved to eat Skyline chili.
2: Really?
4: So he practiced law, he got his accounting degree, and did that while starting Skyline Chili in Independence. So that's our flagship store out there. And so we have a big project going on out there as well.
2: But there's no connection with the operations that you own. You go from Skyline to various other places that some fancy place, the Greyhound Grill.
4: We do, yes. Some upscale restaurants, the Greyhound, the American, a legendary restaurant in Lexington, Kentucky.
2: Right.
4: It's kind of a sister to the Greyhound, but the Greyhound Tavern is
2: great onion rings.
4: It's,
2: I love it. So do you just stay with the Skyline operation?
4: I do. I stay with Skyline. So you could have caught me last week, though. I was delivering pizza for some of our La Rosas because they needed help. So we do interchange, but my main role is I'm the president of Skyline.
3: Speaking of pizza, is one thing I got to tell you that's awesome. I heard from, shout out to Dustin at BMW where I work at. He was there last week, and he told me they have a Skyline pizza I didn't stutter. They have a Skyline Beach. I was like, what? I got to check this out.
4: Yes. Bound Square has its own little shareables menu, and they did a Skyline pizza. It's got hot dogs cut up on it. Looks like pepperoni. Awesome.
2: Wow.
4: It's pretty cool. I tried it.
3: And they also have, what was the other one? Is it corn dog?
4: They have mini corn dogs and mac and cheese bites and potato skins with Skyline chili and cheese on them. Oh, yeah.
3: My other friend, shout out to him, Sean at BMW, was telling me about that.
4: Yep.
3: I said, my mom's got to try that. She loves the potatoes there.
4: Oh.
3: She actually gets bummed when there's no potatoes at Skyline. She goes, how is it possible that there's no potatoes at Skyline?
2: Sold out. That's,
3: that's how popular they are.
4: That's exactly why.
3: And you guys have the ice cream, the cracker ice cream, and you've also got, I found out now, cookies.
4: We have cookies,
3: That's crazy.
4: And
3: that's...
4: floats are about to come back for the summer.
3: Are you serious?
4: So when we open the Covington Skyline, that looks like a diner.
2: Right.
4: You're going to get a root beer float or a cream soda float.
3: Listen, here's the deal. When me and my dad go to Skyline... You could even ask my own car. We always get the root beer at Skyline because it is the best. There's no disappointment. I mean, it's like the candy barrel candy root beers. They're so good. Perfectly foamed. I almost want to ask for two. Like, it's so good.
2: Yeah, there is, you know, I'm a root beer freak, okay? And when I grew up in Brooklyn, New York, the big root beer at the time was Heyer's root beer. I don't even think they make it anymore, right?
4: Never heard of it.
2: Right. I mean, if you go, like, to a Barleycorn's, they have all those old things on the wall.
4: Oh, yeah.
2: They have a Heyer's logo up there. People have no idea what it is, I'm sure. They probably think it's covering up a hole in the wall, you know? But that was the big root beer. And I kind of stayed away from root beer for a while, but when I go to Skyline, it's a good head.
3: It's a magical.
2: There's something, I don't even know what kind of root beer they have, but there's something with that Heyer's root beer taste that I have there. At the Union Skyline.
4: Yep.
2: Okay, it's crazy.
3: It makes your food taste so much better. It really does.
2: Yes.
3: And when you take that sip, that nice crisp sip, you're just like, ooh, what a top it off. Like,
4: it's Skyline time.
3: Yes, literally. Like, we won't get any other drinks except for either the sweet tea there or the root beer.
2: It's so good. Always root beer.
4: Great.
2: So the history of Holland, if I may, because there's really no correlation between like a pizza place to Skyline to Greyhound Tower. What is it all about? How many do they operate?
4: So we operate 70 right now. We have 70 restaurants, yes. 21 of them being Skylines, but they're all because they're brands that Gary loved. So he loved eating Skyline. He loved eating La Rosa's. We just got into the Dunkin' business. The Greyhound Tavern's one of his favorite places he remembers from growing up. So he wanted to get into that business. Barleycorn's another local brand.
3: Wow.
4: So we loved that. So we got into that business. And then the American, another favorite. We bought the Roni's out in Milford, which is a historic, you know, came from way back when. We bought that from the brothers. And then we opened Spear Ridge, our newest concept.
2: Independence.
4: And we got Independence and we got Industrial Road. Mm-hmm. And then they both have gas stations and convenience stores, which are the most beautiful gas stations I've ever seen. You walk in, you're like, this is not a gas station. It's so beautiful.
2: Right.
4: So, and they have like the Lexington farm.
2: So they own and operate, is that it?
4: Yes,
2: So that means they own it, they control the menu, and they do the hiring of staff.
4: Correct.
2: And marketing and promotion of it.
3: One thing I gotta tell you is I love the Skyline, the one that's in off of Taylor Mill Road. It's my favorite because every time I go there with my friends, I'm like, wow, it's a win-win. It's ice cream, pizza, or Skyline. You can't go wrong.
4: The trifecta.
2: I like the parking lot there, too.
4: Yeah.
3: You see, there's people that after they eat so much, you can still open your car door.
2: right. You're talking about Spirit. Is your sister listening right now?
4: Oh, she's actually, she probably would be, but she's on an airplane to vacation right now.
2: Good for her.
4: Yes, I know. And
2: she's
4: deserves
2: Spirit Ridge.
4: It. Yes.
2: Right.
4: Yep.
2: They went in Independence.
4: Independence.
2: Right, I've been there. It's pretty good.
4: Yep.
2: Okay, so we know what One Holland is. Now we want to know what you do with Skyline as president. That's a big title. I mean, you're the president.
3: How you stay
2: skinny, too. You make decisions, right?
4: I do.
2: You do hiring.
4: I better make decisions or we're in trouble.
2: You do hiring.
4: I do hiring.
2: So how many people... are under your leadership for the Skyline division?
4: There's about 650 that...
2: Total Holland.
4: Total, just Skyline.
2: Wow. Just Skyline?
4: That's just Skyline. We got over 2,000 altogether.
3: Wow.
4: Between all of our divisions. But so I mean, really my job is to inspire people to want to stay in this business and see that it's a career and that you can make a ton of money and make the best friends that you've ever had in your whole life.
2: I blew it. I blew it then.
3: I think that's incredible.
2: You still got a chance. You and Kevin still have a chance.
3: And what's crazy? What's crazy is she still has beautiful hair and is still skinny. No stress on her.
4: Right. Oh man,
2: it's unbelievable.
4: I wish there was no stress, but
2: maybe we'll give away a little Skyline coupon here.
4: Yes,
2: 513-563-1480. A little shout out to our sponsors, make this show possible: River Metals Recycling, A&B Heating and Air Conditioning, Don Jones, the guy, Western and Southern Financial Group, John Barrett, the main man. 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Okay, our guest today, very special, Becky Shelton, Juan Holland, the president of Skyline, right here on WDJO.
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2: What's the point? Every Saturday morning on this show, we can talk to all week long. But it's Becky Shelton, here, president, Skyline Chili. Skyline Chili. We got a big story coming up, why they're here. People can say, well, wait a minute. What's the point? Why are you talking? We got a surprise for you.
3: And trust me, you're going to want to call in because she is your Becky and call. I'm telling you. Call in.
2: He's Jake Furman. No, we're not begging for the calls. If they didn't want the Skyline, forget him, okay?
3: We'll have it.
2: Okay. Jake Furman, I'm Andy Furman, Becky Shelton here. And we got the answer because I wanted to find out who wrote that Skyline jingle. Kevin, you know the answer. Who wrote the jingle?
9: It was a gentleman by the name of Buck Ram, and the group that actually recorded it is a group called the Three Sons.
2: No, are they from Cincinnati?
9: No.
2: They're not. I tell you what, the residuals they must be getting, they probably own a couple of Skylines as well.
3: Reason.
2: I mean, you talk about top of mind when you hear that. It's unbelievable. It really is.
4: Gotta have a good jingle. Everything starts with a good jingle.
2: You know, two jingles that really come to mind. The Skyline one and La Rose's with the phone number.
4: Oh, yes. That's a good one. Everybody knows that one.
2: Is that something other than that?
4: Yeah, even little kids can sing that.
2: Right.
4: Yep.
2: There you go. Okay. Now, I want to zoom in on Skyline Chili and the new location in Covington. Give us the address. What is it going to be like? Monday at 9 a.m. is the ribbon cutting open, I guess, to the public?
4: Yes.
2: The ribbon cutting?
4: Yep.
2: Okay. Tell us about the location and what's it all about.
4: So Today's the last day for a current location, 55 years, and it's closing its doors. So get out there and sit in your favorite bar stool or your favorite booth if you want one last meal there. But
3: take it
4: otherwise,
3: home.
4: Yes. Otherwise, it's 422 Philadelphia Street. And the easiest way to say it's the old Frisch's building, because that's what everybody knows down in Covington.
2: What they do with the Frisch's logos and signs? You got them, I bet. No.
4: No answer for that.
3: Admit it. You've got the big boy
4: now,
3: right?
4: They took that big boy right away. Oh, yeah. But there was some on the signs.
2: My bad.
4: We had to take them. They are
2: in the sign museum.
4: Exactly.
3: Mom cracks me up because ever since we were little, she's sick in the head. She cracks me up. Every single time we pass the big boy guy, she'll go, you know, man, that big boy, he has a great butt.
4: Oh, wow.
2: Oh, gee.
3: That's my mother.
2: This show is not X-rated. So tell us about the format and what it looks like inside.
4: Sure. So it's been a surprise because we wanted to let Fountain Square have their thing. That was such a big, big deal to announce that to the city. So today, I think pictures are going out. It is a 1950s, 60s diner.
2: Wow.
4: Teal and black and
3: so
4: chrome
3: cool.
4: everywhere. Yeah. And there's old cars on the wall. I mean, it's something you've never
2: seen
4: before.
2: Is that your decision to do that?
4: So it actually, Gary and his son Drew, it's their vision, and they ate at a restaurant in Vegas. It's called the Peppermill. It's a old restaurant. It's been around a long time, and it's got that vibe. So they brought that here.
10: That's awesome.
4: But Skyline started in the diners.
2: Right.
4: So that's where it came from. So we have the diner, the steam table, we call it picture, hanging in there, which is where Skyline started at Price Hill back in 1949. So it's pretty exciting. But you're going to walk in, and you're literally going to be like, oh, my God. It's incredible.
3: Did you say 1949?
4: Yes.
3: That was the year you were born.
2: Thanks.
3: That's awesome. Great. He grew up with Skyline.
2: Very good.
3: Wow.
2: Thank you very much. All right. Is Gary listening right now, you think?
4: He might be. He said he was picking up the parking lot to make sure it was nice and clean this morning.
3: Oh, wow.
4: So I was like, I did it yesterday. You don't have to.
2: Any changes at this new Skyline as opposed to the other ones?
4: So the
2: besides
4: other...
2: Besides the looking of
4: it. It's, before it, we're in this little bitty space and we share parking. We have over 100 parking spots, which is almost impossible to find in Covington.
2: Right.
4: And we have a drive-through. We did not have a drive-through before, which is unacceptable. So we'll have a drive-through, and then we'll have the seating is about three times bigger than what it was
2: before.
4: And the
2: hours of operation.
4: And the hours of operation. Yep. And we're going to stay later for the summer for sure, so we can get everybody in there, check it out.
2: When does it open in the morning? 9 every day?
4: It opens at 10:30.
2: 10:30.
4: Yeah.
3: 10:30 to 9?
4: 10:30 to 10.
3: 10:30 to 10.
4: Well, for the summer, we're going to be open till 11 on the weekdays and midnight on Friday and Saturday.
3: Oh, wow.
4: So you got to get everybody to be able to come in and see us.
2: What's the closest Skyline to the one on Philadelphia in Covington?
4: So probably at the top of the hill in Fort Wright, the Fort Wright Skyline, which is a real nice Skyline.
2: So you got a pretty good
4: Yes. Oh, yes. We're super excited. We're excited we stayed in that little, like, the square of Covington right there. We didn't move very far, so people know we're still right there. We're really where we were before.
3: That's awesome.
2: So. You know, I wonder why Frisch's closed. You know, I wonder why Gary wouldn't buy Frisch's when you think about it. I mean, he's a local guy. He's excited with the Greyhound Grill and everything else. That's
4: sure.
2: Local.
4: Yeah. I don't know. I mean, Frisch's, it's sad because it's such a staple to this area.
2: Yeah. I do miss
3: it. Really was.
2: I miss
3: the salad bar.
4: I'm glad there's still a couple, though. There are a couple left. But
3: there's
4: I don't
3: one
4: know.
3: In Fort,
4: the one, yeah, in
3: Fort Wright.
4: The big one in down at the bottom of the hill of Fort Wright is reopening.
2: Yeah.
4: I heard
2: it's
4: that.
2: It's hard to believe that they're gone.
4: It's
2: really.
4: It's sad.
3: I used to get their tuna melt platters all the time.
2: The breakfast bar I used to love.
4: That's why I think people will be able to find us by us just saying it's the Frisch's building, because they will not know what the address is, but they'll know
2: I thought
4: what
2: that
4: the Frisch's
2: did well in Covington.
4: I really thought so, too. It is a nice building.
2: What's planned now for Monday? For the public. I know 9 a.m. is the ribbon cutting. What else is happening on Monday?
4: Yep. So, we're going to open our doors and serve some of the best food and with the best people in the community. There'll be some special giveaways. We don't want to talk too much about it.
2: You're not going to talk about it.
4: We want it to be a surprise.
3: It's
4: no,
3: a surprise.
4: But yeah, we've already decorated and things like that. And today we're kind of like practicing in the store. So if you see a bunch of cars there, we're practicing, guys. Give us a moment.
2: So the public can't go today. They could drive by.
4: You can drive by, check it out. You really could walk in if you wanted to say hi.
2: You can't eat, though. Can you eat there?
4: Nah. I mean, we might sneak in if you walked past.
2: So people are wondering, the name of the show is What's the Point? What is the point connection with Skyline Chili, especially the one in in Covington on Philadelphia. What's the connection here and what's happening?
4: So we try to, when we open a new restaurant, we like to connect with somebody in the community. Sometimes it's a local high school or a club or a band or something like that, or a community partner. And the Point is such an important part of Covington, Kentucky. So we connected with them, and we want to do some fundraising for them to give back. And so they've made some T-shirts that are The Point and Skyline Chili, and we're going to sell those, and all the proceeds will go back to The Point. We're going to do a donation to them. You'll see it at the ribbon cutting, so we'll probably donate a couple $1,000s to them.
2: That's wonderful.
4: Yes. So we're excited. They have been so awesome to work with as well.
2: It's a great place.
4: It's what they stand for.
3: Yes. It's a mini city. It really is. Yes. When you go to Covington and you hear about The Point, you kind of have no choice but to hear about The Point because it's just
2: out there. Yeah.
3: Yeah, it really is.
2: And they do everything.
3: It's a staple to Covington.
2: They got residential homes. You say they're doing their shirts. They have an apparel shop for the kids to work there.
3: Education.
2: An education center, a coffee shop, laundry. They have everything. It's really wonderful.
4: That's amazing. That's the kind of partner that we would want to be a part of. Because Skyline isn't just about being in the building and serving great food. It's about connecting with the community. And, we're so big about these local high schools and giving back to our sports clubs and, the music and stuff like that. And keeping
3: music,
4: that going.
3: All right.
2: Yes. I was just curious. I mean, why does Skyline, obviously they want to be connected with the city, and there's no better way probably with the platform of sports. But Skyline has, I guess they found their niche knowing that if we sponsor sporting events and sports teams, it's going to help us. You sponsor the Reds, the Bengals, FC Cincinnati, UC basketball, Xavier basketball, NKU basketball, the Skyline Chili Crosstown Shootout.
4: That's huge.
2: The Skyline Chili, the football game with my buddy Tom Gamble. You do that.
4: Oh, yes. Gamble.
2: He's a character.
4: He's a character. Oh, he's good people, but he's a character.
2: Yeah, he's a character. So you do all those events. I guess you do them. I mean, you wouldn't do them if there wasn't a kind of a return.
4: Absolutely.
2: And there has to be a return.
4: It is definitely a return. That's why even just getting on scoreboards at schools and being on banners on football fields and things like that, those kids come back. They not only do they work for us, but they eat there, and so do their parents, and they grow up, and then we see their kids coming in and things like that. So it is a huge return.
2: You would think that other fast food chains would do something like that.
4: Yeah.
2: But I think the good news is that you can, because you feel it, because you're from the community. See, Wendy's can't do that because they're based out of Dublin, Ohio.
4: Yep.
2: They can't do it.
4: Yep.
2: McDonald's, maybe to some extent, not really. But I think they got to get corporate approval. You do it right here. You're the president. Say, we're doing it.
4: We're doing it. That's right. That's right. And it makes it memorable. It makes you want to come and spend your money there.
2: Right. You're doing it for a good cause.
4: Absolutely.
2: See, be careful saying that. Now, people are going to go to Skyline and want a receipt and use it for a tax write-off. That's what they're going to do, right?
3: Wow. A tax write-off on the Coney?
2: So I went to Coney. I got a Coney, but I really was a donation to The Point. So I'm going to write it off for a tax write-off, right?
4: I mean, they shouldn't have to do that. Just come in and give your money to a good cause.
2: They can do that. Okay, what is the partnership? Is the Point's getting, something of the sales?
4: Yes, they'll get
2: percentage?
4: 20% of the first
2: all day long?
4: Sales.
2: Yep. All day?
4: All day.
2: Are you open 24 hours?
4: Maybe we should think about that.
3: Oh, my goodness.
4: We might not sleep going into Tuesday, but...
2: That's great. That's wonderful. Okay.
4: And then the T-shirt sales on top of that. So, yes.
2: So the check will be presented way down the road.
4: So we'll present a check actually up front to them. And then after...
2: Not that day.
4: On Monday when we open, we will present it at the ribbon cutting to them. But then after the sales for Monday, then we'll present another check to them.
2: Really?
4: Yes.
3: So it's like one of those big, huge checks.
4: Oh, yes. They're so cool to carry in your car, too.
3: I did not know we had Oprah over here. Okay.
2: So I guess you're going to present it to Judy Girding, the president and founder.
4: We will.
2: That's great.
3: Great.
4: Yes.
2: I'll be there. I'll take a picture of it.
4: Yeah. Do you know how much those giant checks are? You have to go to the bank and you have to buy one.
3: Is it actually a real
2: thing? No, you don't.
4: You do.
3: No, is it a real thing?
4: Yes, it's like that big giant foam check.
3: Yeah, you can actually take that into the bank and that's legit.
2: No.
4: But you have to buy that check just to give it to somebody. I thought that was crazy when I found that out.
3: Really? How much is it for me?
2: Where do you buy it? The bank?
4: I think it does come from the bank. It's like almost $100.
3: Seriously?
2: You're kidding.
3: You had a mini heart attack there.
4: I did.
3: And you're healthier than us. We're worried.
4: You guys.
2: So you're telling me this is somewhat common. So the downtown one that just opened on Fountain Square, you say you do some work with the community. Did they do anything with the local deal?
4: So they're connected. So Skyline Corporate's connected with the Boys and Girls Club.
2: Okay.
4: And
2: that's great.
4: They do a huge thing with them. Yeah, so that's a big deal.
2: That's wonderful.
4: Yep.
2: How many times a week do you eat Skyline?
4: I would say 5.
3: You're a liar because your body doesn't show it. You're a liar.
4: You just got to run. You got to go to Pilates a couple times a week. It's good. It's so good, though.
2: It is. What's your dish at Skyline?
4: My dish, I get a chili cheese sandwich with no onion, and then I get a small three-way, and I like to add mustard to it. It is a whole different vibe. You put it right underneath the chili.
3: And I'm all about mustard.
4: I don't like mustard, but man, it's
3: really?
4: So good with the chili.
3: What is it about
2: brown mustard?
3: The chili?
2: Brown mustard.
3: Yellow. Oh, goodness, yes. Oh, you're my kind of girl. There better be one out there for me.
2: And
3: are
2: a root beer.
3: Are you kidding me?
2: All right, we're going to continue. It's unbelievable. Really, it's all about
3: she
2: Skyline.
3: Loves mustard.
2: The point, Monday. Big day. Okay, we're going to do that. Becky's here. Becky Sheldon from Skyline. She's the president right here on WDJO.
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2: WDJO. All right, we crossed the 50-yard line, what we call What's the Point, right here on WDJO. Every Saturday morning, 8 a.m., WDJO, where the music is 99.5, 107.9 FM, 1480 a.m. in the worldwide iHeart app. Becky Sheldon here, president, Skyline Chili, One Holland. That's, what is it called, One Holland?
4: One Holland.
2: O-N-E Holland.
4: Yeah, the gentleman that is the owner and creator of all of this madness is Gary Holland.
2: And he calls it One Holland.
4: One Holland. Awesome. Yes, we are one, even though we have multiple brands, we are all together with the same culture and one.
3: I like that.
4: Yes.
3: I like that.
4: Yep. Okay.
2: All right, so now the Third Street restaurant, one of the oldest, you say, in the Skyline system, a lot of emotions now, you say.
4: Definitely a lot of emotions.
2: What's happening now? And what about the memorabilia and all the artifacts that are in that? Who's taking them? Where are they? They're so in your house.
4: Tell anybody. They're in my garage. But
2: I bet they are.
4: We are going to move a few things. But the most nostalgic part, there is a sign when you walk in the front door that's lit up And it's about being one of the oldest skylines in Kentucky, the whole state of Kentucky.
3: Oh, we took
4: it down, and it is at the entrance of the new store. So you feel like you're walking into the Covington skyline.
2: How many skylines are there in Kentucky?
4: There, I believe there's 56, something like that. There's about 140 total.
2: That's so amazing. I would assume the skyline in Louisville, Lexington.
4: Yep.
2: Maybe Ashland, maybe?
4: No.
2: Bowling Green? No. Got to be Bowling Green, which is a college there.
4: Lexington is the farthest, and we actually operate those in Lexington.
2: Really?
3: I know Georgetown has one because we go to that one with my aunt.
4: Yes, in Lexington, down in Richmond. That's the furthest south. We have a sign at that store that says 833 miles to the next skyline, which is in Florida.
3: No kidding. Wow. Really?
4: Yes. And people take pictures of that sign, and they show the guys down in Florida, like the Orlando store, and he'll be like, oh my gosh, somebody showed me the picture. They just came from your
3: store.
4: That's
3: awesome.
4: Like, that's pretty cool.
2: Okay, so we got a little bit of a secret to expose here now, Becky Jo.
4: Oh, goodness.
2: Okay?
4: Oh, goodness.
2: You were named after what, a mule?
3: Don't be a mule about it.
2: No, I mean, we're friends here. We talk about things like that. Becky Jo. Right, and the mule.
4: Yes.
2: Let me hear that story.
4: Yeah, so I, being from Campbell County, Kentucky, I always say I'm Hillbilly from Campbell County. My dad decided to name me after my great grandpa Joe, and he had a mule named Becky. And so we left the hospital. We went in. My mom said my name was going to be Elizabeth. We left, and my name was Becky Jo after Grandpa Joe's mule, Becky.
2: And did you still talk to your dad after that?
4: Sometimes.
3: I've got a question. Why can I picture and hear the sound of a banjo going ding, ding, ding, ding, ding, ding?
4: Yes, you can, and no shoes. Definitely no shoes.
3: But we'll still give you service.
4: Yes,
3: amazing.
4: Absolutely.
3: Welcome to Kentucky.
2: All right, let's talk about Holland. I mean, what was it like the first day when you first started there? Because you initially threw Gary Holland's card in the garbage.
4: I did.
2: Does he know that?
4: I've told him since, yes. Yeah. And he's like, really? I was like, well, it just seemed weird. So I did. I did. And I wish I wouldn't have, but I feel like I got 5 more years of knowledge under my belt. And somehow a friend of mine just connected with him at a business meeting. And he said, is the girl you're talking about named Becky? And it was. I was like, it was totally meant to be that I was supposed to come here and work. And my life has been so much better. Just the opportunities that I've had. And I mean, now I'm a partner in One Holland. And I never thought,
3: that's awesome.
4: I never thought as a restaurant person that was going to be something that was in my wheelhouse.
2: And you love it. I mean, you don't think it's work.
4: I
2: could tell.
4: Yes. Just because I say I'm the president, you will see me slinging chili on that steam table multiple times a week. I love that. Coming in, sometimes, I know you said that, you know, people know what your order is.
3: Oh, yeah.
4: We know what people's orders are. We don't always know their names. So I'm like, oh, we got your 4-way onion, you know, extra juicy, and your Barg's root beer on the table before you're there.
3: It's so
4: that's
3: true.
4: How we know
3: when
4: people.
3: When I go to the Union one, when I go to the one near BMW in Springdale, it's so true.
4: Yeah.
3: I'll walk in there. There's shout out to this girl named Jessica there. She cracks me up. She'll see me. She'll be like, hey, how are you? The usual.
4: Yep.
3: I'm like, you already know it, girl.
4: Yep.
3: Might not know my name, but you know what I like.
4: That's Skyline.
3: It is incredible because it's the truth. During the break, you said you kind of know who's a newcomer when they're like, give us a minute to look at the menu. When you're a true Cincinnatian, you throw away that menu. You know what you want.
4: Oh, yes. We know. As soon as you see somebody pick up a menu, so usually we'll try to go out and say something like, hey, let me tell you about the Skyline traditions, and we'll show them about the 3-way and the conies and how important it is that you know what that is. We'll talk about a bib. We'll talk about a cracker and a cracker bomb, putting hot sauce down in the little holes. Talk about the York Mints.
3: That's awesome.
4: All these things are Skyline traditions that people got to know about when they come to Skyline. And when they pick up a menu, we know. They're a first time.
3: That's
2: There are certain people in life that are blessed that have what I call a job with a quotation marks around it because it's not a job. They can't wait to get up in the morning and go to work, you know. And the people ask me, why do I still do what I do? Because I love what I do. It's not a job. I mean, it's a passion. It's a hobby. Like what I tell people, I've never worked a day in my life. I really haven't. I've worked for sports teams as PR guy. And you travel with sports teams and you get paid for it? Are you kidding? Stay at the best hotels, travel over the country, you know, keep statistics for basketball teams? Come on, it's not a job.
4: Yeah.
2: You know, so Some people are lucky.
4: Yes.
2: They're blessed. You're one of them.
4: You really are.
3: We can definitely tell. We see a chilly halo above you.
4: I love everything that Skyline stands for. And I love the product. I mean, love the food. I mean, you got to believe in it or else.
2: Right.
4: What are you selling? I mean, you're so.
3: Believe
4: it
3: in
4: is.
3: Your product.
4: Yeah. So it's the people, food and the people.
2: And people around me, my compatriots, if you will. I mean, when are you going to retire? They're retired. To do what?
4: Yeah.
2: I don't play golf. You know, I write. That's what I do. And I, you know, love sports. And that's what I do.
3: Me and my brother would probably end up like our dad, which is a compliment, being all serious. Because, you know, we've spoken before, me and Alex. And we look at each other and we're like, yeah, we're going to end up like dad. We don't see ourselves retiring. We're wanting to wake up, have a purpose, a divine purpose. What am I doing today? Yeah. Have an accomplishment. And I can tell you right now, Becky, you have that.
4: Yeah.
3: No one can see it over the mic, but if you were here in the studio, you could see the chili glowing off of you.
2: Right.
3: I mean, you can see it.
2: I smell the chili on this. The chili stains on our shirt.
4: You probably can.
3: It's
4: true. It comes home with me. It'll be like, oh my goodness.
3: At least you don't smell like onion.
4: No.
2: Is Gary Holland going to be there today or Monday?
4: Oh, absolutely.
2: I want to meet him because I tell you why. He had a lot of guts to throw that business card at you. You know why? Today, if someone did that now, they'd be arrested. I mean, really. You give a woman a card right now, next thing you know, it's the woman...
3: They think they're trying to hit on them.
2: Right. I mean, it just worked out well back then.
3: Oh, yeah. Becky, I need my card back.
4: He will say it was a good decision.
2: It's probably his best decision he made.
4: Well, I'm so glad that he did, because the opportunities that he has given me are just... For my family. And
2: well, I'm sure you produce. There's no doubt in my mind.
4: I think I do. I know I do.
3: So what we're learning in life is throw away business cards.
2: What is the future of Holland? I mean, he's a foodie for sure.
4: He is definitely a foodie.
2: And he has no choice of like what he likes. It's just like if he eats there, he'll go there. I guess he feels as if that he could make it better. That's why he wants to buy it.
4: That's it. The food is... such an important part, but the people, because it doesn't matter what you're serving if you don't have good people and you don't figure out a way to keep them and, you know, take care of them and pay them well. And, you know, I think I told you that we got to go to the Super Bowl because of Gary. Gary took us as a thank you for everything that you do.
3: Give us a little bit about that experience. I want to know about this.
4: Oh, my gosh. Going to this, first of all, the Bengals being in the Super Bowl, that was amazing. I carried a can of Skyline chili with me the whole time, and people lost their minds.
2: I bet.
4: Oh, my gosh. And we were ready to open that can and
3: doing
4: take shots.
3: Chili shot.
4: I did hear as well that Fountain Square might do chili shots for the Bengals game. I might or not have been able to, that might have been a secret, but didn't hear from me. But how cool is that?
3: That is awesome.
4: Yeah, that was a next level experience in my life. I came home because my husband didn't get to go. Sore subject. And I said, that was the greatest weekend of my life and might have been better than our wedding. And he's like, oh my God.
2: Is he listening now?
4: I hope not. But
3: it's okay. He'll get the recording.
4: Yes. We'll skip over that part. But it was just like, I don't know if I would have. Maybe I could have, but I didn't think I'd ever get to do something like that. And we've had multiple, you know, we flew into the Grand Canyon a couple years ago.
3: And
4: we went to a convention in Las Vegas. So it was like, why wouldn't we just take an airplane? We went in a helicopter into the Grand Canyon and had a picnic. And it was sitting there. My sister Amy was with me. And I was like, have chills talking about it because it was an experience I got because of coming and working here.
3: You said you get chilies talking about it?
2: No, chills.
4: Chilies. Oh, yes.
2: That's great. I love it. You know, working for a man like that, you'll do whatever it takes.
3: Right.
2: You go the extra mile.
4: Because I see he does whatever it takes. How could I not want to do my part to do whatever it takes?
2: Judy Girding's like that, the president of Point. I mean, she's just...
3: very motivative.
2: I was there yesterday, and she's carrying a big box because we had this little dinner on Thursday night. And we had a raffle, and some gentleman won $20,000 in the raffle.
4: Wow.
2: So she's carrying. I said, what's in the box, Judy? She says, dishes. I said, well, let me help you carry. No, what are you doing? She says, I went upstairs to wash them from the dinner from the night. You got to be kidding. Really? The president. She's up there washing the dish. That hurt me. It did. I would have done it.
4: Yeah.
2: I couldn't have done it. Could have.
3: She's nonstop. I've driven by after church, and I'll sometimes see her vehicle. got stuff in the back. She's going to one of the homes. I know she is. Yeah. She's just an ongoing, always motivative. She's Olivia Pope from Scandal. She really is. She's just always on the go.
4: Well, those are the people that you want to be associated with because
3: absolutely.
4: See, I guarantee you'll see Gary picking up trash in the parking lot, probably this morning at Covington, because he's so proud to bring this to the community.
2: I bet he is.
4: That he might own 70 plus places. It doesn't matter. He's out there doing what he's wanting others to see, and why would I not want to give my all?
2: But how difficult is it to, like, a guy like Gary to be on top of 70 restaurants? Who does he visit? How does he visit? He just throws a dart at the wall and says, okay, I'm going to Greyhound Grill today.
3: Does he have time to sleep?
4: I don't know about that. He might be a vampire or something. I'm not really sure, but he tries to get out, but he tries to get people, I hope, like myself. And
2: the report
4: there's
2: to him.
4: That report to him that can represent and bring the culture that he has, that he's taught us, to continue that. So sometimes we have to be a fill-in for him.
3: Yeah.
4: But he's out there. People are seeing him just, and less as we get bigger and bigger. So.
2: I do want to ask you, we're going to continue this, but I do want to ask you, like, prior to working there, I'm sure he has a group meeting with all the managers together. Like, what he does to inspire you.
4: Oh,
2: I want to do that. We'll do that. Okay?
4: Yes, absolutely.
2: Promise?
4: Okay. I promise.
2: Becky Sheldon, Ed, Jake Furman, I'm Andy Furman. This is What's the Point on WDJO.
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0: Well, because he speaks from the heart, because he speaks from the blood, sweat, and tears that he's put into building One Holland. So you can feel it. You know, he even gets emotional sometimes, really? Which definitely makes you get emotional.
1: Yeah.
0: But it's like, I can't let this guy down. I have to give it my all. And it's incredible. And as we grow, you know, he can't come to every... He used to sit in every single Skyline meeting every single Tuesday.
2: Really?
1: Kidding.
2: So you still have those meetings on Tuesday?
0: Every Tuesday.
2: Where are they? In Taylor Mill?
0: In Taylor Mill, Kentucky, yes. And so I hold them.
2: I may
0: them
2: want to go and just see what
0: team.
2: It's like.
0: Come on out. Yes.
2: Did I serve Skyline at the meeting?
0: Oh, if you're coming, we'll serve it up for you.
1: Aww.
0: For sure. Yes.
2: What time are the meetings? The Point has their meetings on Tuesday.
0: Oh, no. What time is their meetings?
2: 9:30.
0: Oh, man. Well, I'm at 8:30, so you could
2: do it. Yeah.
0: You could hit the beginning of it.
2: Yeah, I could hit it.
0: Yeah, so we're trying to take what he brought and to motivate, you know, some of us from over the years and continue that and continue the culture and making sure people understand that it's people first. All the numbers will happen. Everything will happen behind the scenes that need to happen in order to have a successful business. But you got to have good people. You got to motivate them. You got to take care of them.
2: I'm sure he's open to ideas from the people from the staff.
0: Oh, absolutely.
2: At the meetings.
0: Yeah, he takes ideas, and you know, some are crazy, but some there's good ideas that come from talking to groups of people.
1: I have to ask you, speaking of my Skyline, who came up with the habanero cheese? Because I'm going to tell you, when that's in town, I'm like, oof, that is my cheese. So I have to ask, who came up with that crazy idea? Because I want to kiss them. Because it is amazing.
2: You better kiss it before you eat it. Because
0: yes.
2: It does stink.
1: I'm telling you, it is good stuff. I was like, at first, I'm not sure. But then I was like, yeah. Do you have an extra bag?
0: It is really good.
1: It is.
0: We actually have a promotion at Skyline right now. They're called Firecracker Fries because the 250th anniversary of the United.
1: No,
0: you know.
1: Kidding.
0: So it's chili cheese fries with extreme habanero
1: cheese. Okay.
0: And it has a special sauce that has another kick on it.
1: I'm kissing two people.
0: You got to get out. You got to try them. It's limited time.
1: That's amazing. And then you guys also do this other cool thing I've realized, which is, I think it's during Halloween. No, I'm sorry. It's St. Patrick's Day.
0: It's the biggest day of the
1: year.
0: I bet it is. You get out
1: green spaghetti.
0: Green spaghetti.
1: It's so cool.
0: Yes.
1: It's so cool.
0: Yes.
1: It's so cool.
0: People come just to get green spaghetti.
1: They really do.
0: They go nuts.
2: I bet they take it home and don't eat it.
0: Do you know that they go nuts about it. That idea came from One Holland.
1: Did it really?
0: Yes. We brought it to corporate Skyline and was like, somebody asked about this. They're like, we don't know about dyeing the spaghetti green because it does seem kind of wacky. And
1: I'm about wacky.
2: So you're the president, in other words, and you own X amount of Skylines,
0: yes,
2: right?
0: Yes, we are.
2: Holland does.
0: Yes.
2: But so in other words, you could do things that the other Skylines that you don't own do. Is that correct?
0: We can, within reason.
1: Like,
0: we have to represent the brand. But
2: most
0: yes.
2: of the time, it's in one Skylines and all? Is that how it works?
0: Then it's easier. Then guests don't get confused.
2: Right.
0: Because it is hard to do something and market for just yourself. So I am on the marketing board for Skyline Corporate. So I do have a say for all franchisees in the community, which is pretty cool. So
2: right.
0: when we have a good idea or we think it is, we have dirty sodas right now since that's all
1: I
0: the
1: saw
0: hype.
1: That.
0: So you can come in and get like a dirty Dr. Pepper.
1: Yes.
0: And it's funny when like somebody comes through, a lady came through with her grandkids the other day and she's like, they keep saying they want a dirty soda and I tell them they're not old enough. And I was like, it doesn't have alcohol in
1: that's
0: it.
1: That's hilarious.
0: So it's kind of funny, but it's cool to be able to bring ideas from just our franchise to corporate to say, what do you think about this? And then they market it across all of them. That's really cool.
1: It's funny you say that because when I was there yesterday, I was having my root beer and then I looked up and I was like, dirty sodas. Man, I missed out. Dirty sodas. I'm going to try this next. Makes you want to come back.
0: It definitely makes you want
1: to come back. But I've got an idea for you.
0: Okay.
1: Uh-oh. On Halloween, what would you think if you guys did purple cheese with the green spaghetti so it looks like Frankenstein?
0: I don't know about that, but I'll put in a good word.
1: It'd be interesting. I think it'd look
0: interesting.
1: Cool. It'd be very interesting.
0: Yes. I don't know what that would do to your teeth. It might look a little funky. It might look like a zombie.
1: Well, I'm already funky, so it's fine.
0: Well, that's good.
2: You're talking about Holland. What kind of future does Holland have right now? I mean, is it one of those deals that Gary will wake up in the morning and say, you know what? I drove by this restaurant. I really want to buy it. You know, it may not be for sale, but it just makes them an offer and buy it.
0: Absolutely. So one of his, like, he had this little hole-in-the-wall restaurant that he loved. It's called Roni's out in Milford. And he'd eat there and eat there, and he's like, So he bought it. on a whim, wrote his name on a napkin, actually, and gave it to one of the brothers. I was there. We were eating one day, and he's like, I think he's back there working. I'm like, they are. They're working the grill. These guys, these owners are in.

0: one-off.
1: And they weren't for sale.
0: They were not for sale.
1: But he made them an offer they couldn't refuse.
0: And we bought it. But, yeah, but the big thing right now is, like, there's a passion project happening in Independence, Kentucky. It's called the Downs. And we opened a First Watch there. We opened the Spear Ridge Cafe, the Spear Ridge Gas Station. And we're building the largest Barleycorns brew house you've ever seen. We're building a restaurant called the Royal Kentuckian, which is as fancy as it sounds. It's a very nice fine dining establishment. And we hope to invite, you know, people from in Kentucky that have done something special, you know, coal miners and things like that that are out there that we can have come in.
2: That's awesome.
0: And then we're opening a wedding venue called the Grand Nicholson, and it opens hopefully by the end of this year. We have a couple weddings we've, you know, scheduled. So, and then there's some little like she sheds. We call them the Seven Sisters. They're little houses you can rent for the wedding venue. So that's like the passion project happening right now, and it looks like a Kentucky horse farm. It's that's all awesome. Looks like Kentucky horse, like barns. It's
1: the
0: stunning.
1: One in Independence.
0: In Independence.
1: Yeah, it's really nice.
0: Yes.
1: It's all new and clean.
0: It's very clean.
1: Now, is there going to be a First Watch on Pike Street in Covington?
0: I'm not sure. I actually
1: because
0: think
1: I walked by there the other day and there was a door that said the office is for First Watch.
0: I cannot confirm or deny that. I'm not really.
1: No, but is that a Holland office over there?
0: It is not, no. No, there's some other franchisees that own in the area, in like Covington and Fort Thomas and things like that. So there's rules. You have to stay within your stipulations there. So
1: you did a lot of work for this show, more than we did.
2: Yeah.
1: Because you wrote your life story on this to us. But you talk about success stories. You have some stories that you could really be proud of right now?
0: Oh, my gosh.
2: Staying skinny is one of them.
1: Come on, Becky Jo.
0: The success stories through One Holland, there's so many people who, like, our corporate office is ran by dishwashers that started at Skyline Chili.
1: That's great.
0: You know what's great? Maybe
1: some of these corporations, they want to hire a guy that has a PhD in economics or marketing, you know. It doesn't work that way. They're not people person.
0: Gary brings them from every person in our office except for one came from within our restaurants and went to school to become an accountant, to become the controller, to become the CFO, whatever it is, and now have graduated to that. The president of One Holland, he's 10 years younger than me, and he was the general manager of the Dry Ridge Skyline.
2: Okay.
0: And he's running our entire, the mothership, we call it, and it's incredible.
2: That's when
0: and
2: we went
0: that's
2: to
0: that's the success stories that happened in One Holland.
2: We used to go to that one every Sunday.
0: Ridge?
2: We did. We would go there every Sunday with Nana, my mom's mom, and that's why my jaw dropped for a second. I was like, wow, you just never know who you're going to hear about or run into when you do these kind of things. That's so neat.
1: Yep. Well, we're going to run into you on Monday, so give us a little hint now what to expect on Monday.
0: Okay. Well, we're going to have a big ribbon cutting, so that'll be fun.
1: 9 o'clock.
0: And there'll be all kinds of people there, and hopefully the news will be there because that would be pretty cool and get it out there.
1: Right.
0: And then we'll probably open the doors early since the ribbon cutting's at 9.
1: Do you handle that? I mean, is that under your deal?
0: I'm a little bit of it, and then my sister, Amy does the marketing for us, and then Skyline Corporate will jump in and do some of the marketing for
1: us.
0: So.
1: It's been a pleasure meeting
2: you. Yeah, we can't thank you enough.
0: Thank you for having me. Thanks for talking about Skyline Chili in Covington.
1: It was fun. It was great. Thank you. We'll see you on Monday.
0: Yes.
1: Maybe later today.
0: We'll do that. Sneak peek.
2: There you go.
1: Becky Jo, thank you so much. Becky Sheldon from Holland and Skyline Chili, the president, right here on What's the Point?
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11: Good morning, Cincinnati. It is Saturday. It's 9 o'clock, and you are tuned into the Did You Know Real Estate Show here on WDJO, where the music is 99.5, 107.9 FM, 1480 AM, and everywhere on the iHeartRadio app. So glad to be here. Just came back from my usual Saturday morning gym appointment, and I got to tell you, every week I'm going to give these guys a shout-out. Iron Sharpens Iron Gym in Norwood on Montgomery Road, across from... what is it? Indian Mound Road, Indian Mound Drive, right next to CVS. Talk about a great workout. I'll tell you, and I've been saying this for weeks and weeks and weeks, even months. Hard to believe it's almost coming up on a year since I've started doing the show. But I'll tell you, nothing feels better than being 54 years old, can still go out and golf and feel good afterwards and not feel pain in the next morning. I can take a nap and not have to like get a wheelchair to move around the house. So... Iron Sharpens Iron Gym. Go check them out. And this morning, I have two very special guests, friends of mine from my Keller Williams office, Brandy Mays and Laura English from Sage Property Management. So welcome, ladies. How are you this morning?
12: Well, thanks for having us.
13: Doing great.
11: Good. Good to see you. Did you have to dodge a lot of raindrops to come in this morning?
13: Sure did.
11: Well, safe to say, I don't think I'll be golfing today. But actually, after this, I've got a couple of showings. Got a couple of new clients. And I'll tell you, you know, the real estate market is still doing pretty well, I have to say. But I've noticed that, you know, buyer activity has kind of gone down. And I think a lot of that is, you know, and I've talked with several people, there's just still a lot of uncertainty in the marketplace right now, and hopefully that will change. What I've been really trying to communicate to folks is, we've got an election coming up in November, and I am fully anticipating that by the time we get close to that election, most of these issues, affordability, pricing, and things like that, are going to come down. I'm sure they will. So hopefully that will help spur on the real estate market and help us out. But you both have real estate licenses, but you do property management as well. Is that right?
13: That is right. Yep.
11: Okay. So, and we were talking a little bit in the I guess you want to call it green. It's not really a green room. It's more like a grayish, taupe-ish room. Anyway, the room before we came in, property management, from my knowledge, is, you know, if I'm an investor, and Laura, you said you are an investor, right?
12: I am, yes.
11: You are. Okay. So I'm an investor. I buy a home. You know, I don't necessarily want to deal with, you know, phone calls at 2 or 3 in the morning from a tenant telling me that the toilet doesn't work. I mean, is that essentially what you guys do? Is that what property management is?
13: That and a little bit more, but yes.
11: Okay. So essentially, okay, so let's draw the picture here, okay? I buy a home, all right? I'm not going to live in it. I want to use it as a rental property. Obviously, you know, because investing in real estate is one of the best investments people can make. It's, you know, not as volatile as the stock market. We know that prices and values of homes are generally going to go up. They usually don't go down. And, you know, it's a great way to build some good residual income, which are my two favorite words in the English language, residual income. So that said, if I buy an investment property, why would I want to call you, Brandy and Laura at Sage Property Management to handle the stuff that I don't want to handle? What do you guys do?
13: Oh, we take away all that stress of the phone calls. And we also just really educate the tenants on how to take care of your home. And also we are, what else would we say we do?
14: we take away the need for, or the, you might get a bad tenant. We can cover that for you. We've got a very surgical, system with which we vet everyone. So.
11: Well, and that, you know, and that brings up a good point, because you can screen it. I guess you screen tenants, is that right? But you can screen them, but they're not necessarily going to be that way all the way through the term of the lease, right? So if a tenant is, you know, not responsive, not paying their rent, or not taking care of the home properly, what kind of a process is there to get them removed or to get them out?
13: Yeah, so if that happens, then we can remove them, but we really try to not get to that point. So one of the things that we do that I'm not sure other property management companies do is we, every year, we're going to go look and do an inspection of the home. So we're actually checking out the home, and we're making sure the tenant's changing the filters, making sure there's not trees growing along the house that is, you know, causing issues to the foundation, make sure the gutters are working. So we're really putting our eyes on that property. And then if there is something going on that we need to talk to the tenant, maybe there's a dog living there that wasn't on their lease, then we're going to, you know, either remove them if it is a huge violation, but we're really going to try to not get to that point. So.
11: Okay. Well, and that brings up another question. Pets. I mean, do you find that most owners of homes don't want pets in their house, in their rental properties?
13: Yeah, some of them don't, which does cause, it makes it a little bit harder to rent a home with if they don't allow pets. But most owners understand, and, you know, they have pets of their own, so they understand the value of having a pet in their someone's life. So they're pretty good about allowing that. We just, you know, we have to charge a little bit more for that. And again, there's things that the pet is, if it's going to cause damage, and if we see damage is being done, we're going to take care of that in that yearly inspection.
11: Gotcha. Well, and that's part of the challenge too, because, you know, pets do require maintenance, just like, you know, changing filters, right?
13: Yep.
11: You know, I grew up with big dogs, and I adore cats. You know, with my crazy schedule though, I don't have a pet now, but I mean, people love having them, and, you know, they are a lot of times. What about service animals? I mean, are there exceptions for service animals?
13: Of course. If someone has a service animal, by law, they're not a pet no longer, so mm-hmm. they are a service animal.
11: Gotcha. So. Are there laws? Educate me here on this, because when I say service animal, the first thing you think of is like, a dog. You know, dogs are usually the best service animals, but, you know, I see stories of folks that will go on planes with chickens, and they say that this is my comfort.
14: The emotional support.
11: Emotional support.
14: Animal,
11: yes.
14: Right?
11: Yeah.
14: Isn't that what it's called? Yeah.
11: So obviously, I'm assuming there is provisions or a difference when it comes to property management in either service animal or emotional support animal. Have you run into any of that?
13: I no feel like chickens, but
11: no chickens, yeah. Well, chickens, alligators, I mean, you name it.
14: There's a little gray area of folk trying to get, you know, getting the emotional support animal in there as well.
13: Yeah.
14: I don't know. Brandy?
13: Yeah, I mean, there is, one thing is they can't have a letter that they just buy online saying it's a motion support letter. So we do use a third party to screen that for us.
11: Okay.
13: And they're going to check out. It has to be a local doctor and things like that. So it can be a little tricky when it gets to that point. So that's why we use a third party to screen it for us, so we're not held liable for it.
11: Gotcha. Yeah. Well, and see, and me being an investor, you know, when I start buying rental properties, you know, these are things that I'm going to have to know, because if I try to do this on my own and somebody says, well, you know, I've got an emotional support skunk or something like that, you know, the last thing I wanted, you know, I need to know if I can actually say, no, you're not going to have a skunk in my house. You know, you're not going to have a chicken, or you're not going to have an alligator, or you're not going to have, you know, a beaver or whatever the heck it is. You know, and honestly, we laugh, but I mean, it's true. I mean, there are people out there that, you know, that have say that emotional support animals are these exotic, strange, you know, creatures. And you know, it's important to know that, you know, not to say that it would happen, you know, necessarily would happen here, but if it does, you know, you got to know. So that's why I think that's why it would be important for an investor like myself, or any investor for that matter, to talk to a property management company. Simply because, you know, you guys have to know that, you know, you guys know the rules and the laws and everything else a little bit more than us who are the homeowners. And, you know, I think that, you know, because, I mean, obviously you charge a little bit of there's a fee that you charge for what you do. Obviously you don't work for free. But it's certainly worth it. And when you've got, you know, things like landscaping and, home repairs and things like that, the fact that you can, you know, property management companies can kind of, I guess, head that off, you know, because if you're, you know, a busy professional like myself, Laura, you the same way,
14: same, yeah.
11: You know, you can't be at the house 24/7, right? And, you know, it's important that a property management company, I know this is, you guys do this, is to keep track and keep an eye on the properties, or keep an eye on your owner's properties, so that things don't get out of control. You can say, hey, get that grass cut, or hey, you know, take care of the, and you mentioned that with the inspection. So I, you know, I think that's great. Laura, and we were talking in the gray room before.
14: Grayish.
11: So you're from New York.
14: No, I'm from Cincinnati. I just lived in New York City for about 8.5
11: you
14: years.
11: You lived in New York City. Okay,
14: yeah,
11: okay,
14: nine,
11: okay.
14: Not quite, yeah.
11: Okay. What was that experience like?
14: It was rough. I moved there young, didn't have a job when I moved there.
11: Really?
14: Yeah. Ioana, one of the other owners of Sage, is my friend that we moved there together when she was going to Columbia.
11: Oh my gosh.
14: Yeah.
11: Wow.
14: Yeah. Well, long time ago.
11: Long time ago. Oh, well.
14: 26 years.
11: 26 years.
14: Yeah.
11: Mm-hmm. Oh my goodness. Well, you know what? That reminds me of the time I was in New York. So back in 2003, I was working for a pharmaceutical company. And we had a night in New York. It was one of those Hudson River dinners, you know, sure, on one of the boats or whatever. But we were able to kind of mess around and tour the city a little bit. So we were up in Upper Manhattan at Rockefeller Center. So we started there, kind of looking around, doing some shopping or whatnot. Then went down to Soho. Those street vendors there, man. Holy, yeah. Are they still there? I would imagine they probably are.
14: I haven't been back since 18, so I feel like a lot of the street vendors, the really good, the street meat that I just adored,
11: yeah,
14: a lot of it was really delicious. There was a place out in Brooklyn that had a chicken and rice. Anyway, but I don't know. It's been a minute. Yeah.
11: Well, that's the one thing I remember about Soho, is walking up and down the street, and it was nothing but street vendors selling pirated DVDs of movies.
14: You don't have the guys in Times Square with the you know, hey lady, they open their jacket with all the the watches. That doesn't happen anymore. It's not like late 90s. There was a little bit of that left when I moved there in 01, but yeah, that's
11: Rolex for your man.
14: Yeah, Bloomberg definitely cleaned it up. Made more green spaces.
11: As I say, green space, good grief. Outside of Central Park, I don't know if there is any green space in Manhattan.
14: Well, they started offering some, I don't know, tax breaks to put green spaces on your roof. I don't know how that worked out, because after that happened, I left town. I came back here.
11: I understand. That's cool. Well,
14: I don't know how that went down. Yeah.
11: So the point of the story was that, you know, so after Soho, then we went down to Ground Zero. Now, this is 2003. So we went down to Ground Zero. which all of you know, Ground Zero, that's, you know, 9/11. And I think every American, you know, understands and knows what that date means. And when we got down, when I got down there and got out of the cab, by the way, the cabbies in, oh my God, they're suicide artists. My gosh, they drive like absolute maniacs.
14: Let Jesus take the wheel.
11: That's pretty much what it was. Anyway, so we're walking around Ground Zero, and that, you know, you watched it on TV, right? And you saw and the horror of that day. But when you go down and you actually are there in person, that made it real. That made it all too real to see the big pit, you know, and it was. And I still vividly remember the, you know, it was essentially like the pit, but it was like the parking garage underneath the buildings. And you could see the color codes for the different levels. And I still remember those colors. And I still, you know, and you look up and you look around and you were, and they still had the scaffolding on some of the buildings, which, you know, again, was just, it was just, you know, one of those surreal moments. And it was so quiet. I mean, you could hear that-
14: Yeah, I was there. I was there for 9/11. We moved there literally a month to the day.
11: Oh my God!
14: Prior, and it was intense. Yeah,
11: I can
14: saw Lower Manhattan smoking from.
11: So you were there the day it happened.
14: Yeah. Oh yeah.
11: Wow.
14: Yeah, I went up on the roof. We didn't have TV because I didn't have cable, and we got all our reception from the towers. So I just had different radios on in different rooms. Ioana was at Columbia. I don't think she found out that it happened for another hour. She was in class.
11: And, really?
14: Yeah. And then trying to figure out how to get back to Brooklyn because they stopped all the trains under Lower Manhattan. And yeah, they couldn't see the sun for a minute when they dropped. Yeah.
11: Oh.
14: It was intense. I don't talk about it right now.
11: there are certain events, there are certain things in your life that no matter how old you get, you're never going to forget where you were. I remember my mom was talking to me about, because she's old enough to know when, you know, JFK, John F. Kennedy, was assassinated. And she said, you know, she remembers the day and where she was and exactly where she found out and, you know, when it happened. So,
14: But you mentioned the silence.
11: Yeah.
14: New York is so loud, honking, people going in and out of traffic.
11: Yeah.
14: Everybody was just kind of a zombie for months after.
11: I believe it.
14: Wild.
11: Yeah, and I, yeah, well.
14: I still can't watch documentaries on it. I don't know.
11: It was just one of those moments.
14: Some kind of PTSD that I don't realize. And I
11: think a lot of folks still have that. Yeah. All right, well, we're going to take a short break. When we come back, we're going to have more with Brandy and Laura. We're going to have some real estate topics, a top 10 list, some events that are coming up around town, even with the rain this weekend. So you are listening to the Did You Know Real Estate Show here on WDJO, where the music is. We'll be back in a few minutes.
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0: 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We would love to hear from you. And before we get moving forward, wanted to give another shout out to one of my sponsors, Rick Barrick and All Western Mortgage. Rick and I have been friends for, good Lord, 40, probably close to 50 years. My God, it's been that long. But anyway, he's done many of work with many of my clients. He does fantastic work, but he's been in the lending business for over 25 years. He knows what he's doing. Great at first mortgages, great at refinancing, and not a bad golfer either, but I still am better than he is. So that being said, you know, call Rick Barrick at All Western Mortgage. All right. So we have on the line, and I need to get the headphones here because I did not get this set up during the break, folks, so I apologize. So there we go. We've got Bob, my friend Bob on the line. Bob, are you there?
1: Hey, Sean, I am.
0: Good morning, my friend. How are you?
1: Good morning. Good. How about you?
0: Couldn't it be better. You probably heard me this at the beginning of the show. I had a real kick butt workout this morning. It was high intensity today, so I feel great.
1: All right. You burned some calories, huh?
0: Well, yeah, because, you know, after that lady was on before me with the Skyline Chili, it's like, yeah, I need to burn some because now I'm feeling I can eat some cheese conies.
1: That's right. You got it. Hey, I just wonder if you had any old barns for sale.
0: Any old barns? Not right at the moment.
1: You don't?
0: But I keep my eye out whenever I'm traveling 125. You know what? There's a couple of nice barns out 125 going towards Jackson, Ohio. You know where that is?
1: Oh, yeah.
0: Yeah, so yeah. If you ride out towards Jackson on 125, they're right before you get to Jackson. I know there's a couple of really old barns out that way.
1: Oh, yeah. Plenty,
0: or not 125, 32.
1: Ohio.
0: It's 32, not 125, it's 32.
1: Oh, yeah. I've been there.
0: Well, I was actually talking with my guests this morning about your art and the show that you had up there in Mount Healthy. What an amazing.
1: Yeah, yeah. Did you get a chance to read any of the stories? Did you get two of my books or just one?
0: You gave me one, and the other book about the barns. As soon as I told my mom, she's like, oh, can I borrow that? I'm like, yeah. So now my mom's reading it.
1: Oh, that's great. That's
0: so super. She'll give me a full report when I see her for lunch tomorrow.
1: Oh, good. That'd be fun. Yeah.
0: But, you know, Bob, the interesting thing is that, you know, when I was describing the art show that you had last week on the show.
1: Yeah.
0: And what I found amazing, not so much the paintings, which were absolutely fantastic, by the way, but it's the frames.
1: Thank you.
0: The frames that you use, the wood, the actual wood that you use for the frames.
1: Yeah, that's barn siding, and that's not as easy as it sounds. I just made some frames last week, but I'll tell you, as one grows a little bit older, that hard work kind of is not hard to pass up. So I don't know how long I'll keep doing that, but it's fun to make them. And, you know, it saves the wood from being in the trash can. And
0: amen.
1: It preserves a little bit of history, and it's a little nostalgic, especially if the barn owner gets a chance. I was up in northern Ohio a few weeks ago and did a tour in Fulton County. That's up near the Michigan border.
0: Oh, yeah.
1: And this fellow owned this wonderful barn and from 1860, so it's really pretty old stuff. But apparently he's graying older, and he realizes his time is not going to be forever. And so the sad part is he realizes it's going to have to either come down or he's going to have to give it up.
0: Yeah.
1: And it's sad. So he gave me some siding. And so I said, okay, I'm not that interested in making him anymore, but I'll make it for you. So,
0: oh, God, love
1: anyway,
0: you.
1: Yeah, it's a challenge.
0: I believe it. Well, let me ask you this. Have you gone up I-71 towards Columbus I think it's just north of Wilmington. There is an old barn that has the, I think it says it's Ohio, but it's got like the Ohio State flag on it. Do you know what I'm talking about?
1: Yeah, those were commissioned by the Ohio Historical Society in 2001, 2002 to commemorate 2003, you know, 200 years. It was like a birthday party.
0: And
1: they chose barns in each county which had good exposure, either to 71, obviously.
0: Sure, sure.
1: State highway, so everybody could see it. And they were painted by a fellow from Belmont County who used to know Hardy Warwick. Now, Hardy Warwick was the mail pouch barn painter.
0: Yes.
1: And he's been around. You've seen old mail pouch signs on barns. He did about, 20,000 of them in his lifetime. And so Scott learned from him, and then Hardy passed away. And Scott keeps doing it. In fact, he's doing some barns now that have scenes of very historical things in Ohio, like Commodore Perry up north in Ottawa County, War of 1812, sort of like that. Not in each county, because it's a lot, but they're around.
0: And yeah.
1: It's a nice way to preserve history. People like to see them when they're driving around.
0: So. Oh, absolutely. Well, and we talked about this at your art show. It's like, you know, preserving history is so critical, because people need to understand where we came from and how this, not only the state came to be, but how we as a, you know, me as a society came to be. And, you know, it was all from, you know, barns and farming and community and relationship. Right. And, you know, it's just absolutely amazing. So how did the show go? How did the showings go with the,
1: it ended yesterday, so I'm going over today, and we'll see how it did. But I don't think that the bar barn got a lot of exposure. I thought more of the people from Cardinal would have shown up, but anyway, it is what it is. And
0: sure.
1: I'm hoping that barn will be saved, but they contacted me in 2021 when my Ohio book came out, and they did dendrochronology, which I recommended, and that dates the wood to 1809, and making it the oldest wooden building inside city limits.
0: Wow.
1: By about 40 yards. So I hope they can save it, but you know, they have other things on their mind, a lot of green spaces and wetlands
0: sure.
1: to preserve, so it may not be the highest priority, so to speak. So cross your fingers.
0: Yeah, well, definitely. Well, and there's, I don't know if you're aware of this, but there is a building in downtown Old Montgomery that's one of the oldest wood, or one of the oldest structures in Ohio as well. It's right on the corner of Montgomery Road and Cooper Road. It's an old, very old wooden building. Do you know what I'm talking about?
1: Well, I'll tell you a story. There's a barn there, too.
0: Oh, okay.
1: Oh, yeah.
0: So you do know where I'm talking about.
1: In fact, in 2021, my wife said, why don't you participate in this this art competition to get something on what they call the holiday card that the city sends out.
0: Yeah.
1: And I said, oh, I don't want to do that. I just do barns. And she says, no, you can do a lot of old buildings. So I remembered when I raised my family in Swain Field, that there was an old barn across the road. I wonder if it's still there. So I was driving around one day, and by golly, it was still there.
0: Oh, my gosh.
1: So I stopped in, and there were a few fellows in the backyard explaining what I was doing.
0: Uh-huh.
1: And it turns out that the owner had just died. He bought it in 85. And so he let me go through it. Yeah, I realized it was old by its construction, very old, early 1800s.
0: Oh, wow.
1: So I got excited, and because it was for sale at the time. The kids weren't interested in it, and kids in their 50s, you know. And so I contacted the city, and the assistant city manager got the city architect. He hired a historical preservationist, and we toured the barn, and I pointed out this in the ad, and I said, this is really old, probably early 1800s. They did not do dendrochronology.
0: Okay.
1: But the preservationists traced it back with the plat maps to the Smedhursts, who were one of the founders of Montgomery, right?
0: Right.
1: So I said, come on, Montgomery. Now, at the time, we're engaged in this thing by cross-county highway called the Quarter, and apartments and restaurants and retail space and all of this, and we're focused on that right now. I said, well, you can't let this go.
0: No, so of course not.
1: It was purchased by this church, which owns some of the land behind it. So
0: wow.
1: 6 months or so later, I took the pastor through, gave him a one-hour tour, and he said he was interested in saving it. That was 2021. Well, it still hasn't been saved, but the good thing was when the guy bought it in 85, he put this big, heavy, ugly tarp over the roof, which essentially protected the roof.
0: Sure.
1: So it's intact inside, and it doesn't look right, but it's still there.
0: But it's still there. That's amazing.
1: And the interesting thing is there's a little frame building in front of it, maybe 50 yards in front of it, near Cooper Road. And believe it or not, I think that is the original log cabin.
0: I think you're
1: been closed over.
0: Yep, that is right.
1: I've not been down inside it to see the basement or anything, but I imagine there are hand-hewn beams down there.
0: Oh,
1: so maybe it'll be saved. I don't know.
0: Well, hopefully
1: yeah,
0: it can
1: it's Montgomery.
0: Be. Yeah. Well, hey, listen, Bob, we got to take a break, but
1: I know, real quick,
0: how can people get a hold of you to look at some of your amazing art?
1: Oh, that's good. Well, if they go to the art gallery, there'll be a few paintings left over. She'll keep those. So they'll be for sale. And that's
0: okay.
1: Ethos Art Collective.
0: Ethos Art
1: Hamilton
0: Collective.
1: Avenue
0: on
1: in
0: Hamilton.
1: Mount Healthy.
0: Okay. All right. Well, Bob, listen, as always, thank you, my friend, for calling in. It's always good to hear your voice. You
1: Thanks,
0: take
1: John.
0: Care of yourself, and we'll see you again real soon, okay?
1: Keep that way off too, buddy.
0: You better believe it. All right. We're going to take a quick break, and we'll be back on the Did You Know Real Estate Show on WDJO in just a few minutes.
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0: 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And his art, he had a showing, or was at Ethos Art Collective in Mount Healthy. So I want to give everybody the address real quick. It's 7507 Hamilton Avenue, Cincinnati, 45231. It's right next to a pizza place. I think is it Sorrento's up there? Some pizza place up there in Hamilton Avenue. You can't miss it. Right by U.S. Bank, right there in downtown Mount Healthy off Hamilton Avenue. So 7507 Hamilton Avenue. Go on up there and check out some of Bob's work, and you will not be disappointed, because it's absolutely amazing. So anyway, so what's going on in Cincinnati this weekend? Well, we haven't really talked about the events, but looks like we're seeing the event go right by the studio window here. Yeah, so the floats and everything is. Yeah, so it's the Cincinnati Pride Festival and Parade, which is celebrating LGBTQ+ Pride with a massive parade downtown. And like I said, we're seeing a lot of it go right by the studio window, which I think is wonderful and fantastic. It's a festival also. It's taking place at Sawyer Point Park and Yateman's Cove. And I'm praying and hopeful that that Mother Nature will cooperate and have that parade and that festival go on without a hitch, because I think that's fantastic that they do that every year. It's really great. But here are some other great events that are going on. So Madisonville. So those of you that live in Madisonville or like to go to Madisonville, there is the Brady Block Party. So this is outdoor activities, food trucks, and a live performance by the Cincinnati Symphony Orchestra at the Madisonville Recreation Center, right? So it's a free outdoor community event, and all are welcome. It's art activations, activities for all ages, giveaways, variety of free food options from neighborhood vendors and food trucks, plus a popcorn and candy, cotton candy machine, which is kind of cool. Remember when we were kids, we used to love putting the popcorn. You remember those popcorns that you put on the stove and you watch the tinfoil?
5: Jiffy Pop,
0: that's right. Yeah. Those are always cool.
5: That's exciting.
0: And the party is capped off with an outdoor concert by the Cincinnati Symphony Orchestra. Program will feature works by the Isley Brothers, Cab Calloway, John Williams. We all know John Williams, those of us who are fans of Star Wars and Indiana Jones and some of that. Florence Price, Alan Menken of Disney fame. And some of the food down there, they've got the Best Thing Smoking, which that sounds like barbecue, which I'll eat that all day long. Red Sesame, Topped Fries, and El Cardenal Takira. Well, I guess that's Mexican. You know what? I don't see Skyline, though. You know, because the Andy's show before us, they had the gal from Skyline Chili on, and I think I'm probably going to go grab a couple of cheese conies as soon as we finish here, because they open at 10:30. So, Skyline has always been my comfort food, man. I mean, my mother and I get together for lunch every single Sunday. And every once in a while, we'll get that hankering for Skyline, and it's just, you know, five-way, three-cheese. I mean, I'll eat probably like $25 worth of Skyline. Hence why, and Bob, please don't, you know, listen to that. hence why I go to the gym three times a week. So, but still the same. I mean, that's the great thing about this city. I mean, there are so many iconic things that are just so Cincinnati. Skyline Chili being one of them. Obviously, you can throw in Gold Star, Priceville Chili, Empress Chili, Montgomery Inn, La Rosa's, Grater's Ice Cream. I mean, all just straight up Cincinnati. Absolutely, absolutely love every minute of it. And the Reds won yesterday, surprisingly enough.
6: Oh,
0: so
6: wow.
0: I know. I was beginning to wonder if they were ever going to win another game this year.
5: It was looking a little bleak.
0: Huh?
5: It was looking a little bleak.
0: Yeah, it sure the heck was. Well, you're from here, so you weren't a transplant.
5: I was a huge Reds fan as a kid. Went to games. I almost caught a ball. I used to bring my glove.
0: Did you really?
5: Yeah. And I don't know, mid-90s, I just kind of lost my vigor for it.
0: Well, my most memorable game that I went to, and I think this goes back to 1995. Was it 95? 95. I was just out of college. I was working as a manager at Pizza Hut, and I got free tickets to a ball game. Well, this was 95 was actually a good year for the Reds. They made it to the playoffs, And this was during the regular season, and it was the game where Reggie Sanders hit 3 home runs.
5: Yeah, wasn't that maybe the year right before they got Ken Griffey Jr.? It's right around that time
0: frame. They got Ken Griffey Jr. in 2000.
5: Was it that late?
0: Yeah, yeah. They traded Mike Cameron and a couple of other players, Brett Tomko, I think, to get Griffey back here.
5: So funny how things just blend all into one as you get older.
0: Yeah. I know, right?
5: 95 to 2000, all the same year.
0: It's all the same thing. we could talk about the Reds all day long, but there's one other event that I wanted to bring up, and this is an event that I've been to before, which I think is really awesome. It's the Panieri Greek Festival up in Finneytown. This experience, the heart of Greek culture with delicious homemade dishes, live music, and warm hospitality. You go up there, yell Opa all day long. It's just absolutely incredible. And actually, they're introducing some new stuff this year. So they've collaborated with Algamisi Brothers to infuse their homemade baklava in their French vanilla ice cream. So they're going to have a baklava ice cream. Will be the new summer favorite, and it's only available at the Panieri Greek Festival. The Panieri Greek Festival, and I think we've got the address up here. At least I'm hoping we do. Let's see. It's open Friday. It's open today from 3 to 11 p.m., and this is at Holy Trinity St. Nicholas Greek Orthodox Church in Finneytown. So head on up there. Get yourself some good Greek food and have yourself a good time, and maybe do some Greek dancing or whatever. Anyway, so top 10 list today. All right, so since we know that every single day on the calendar is a holiday, today is National Onion Day, and I am an onion lover. Whenever I cook. I love cooking with onions, cooking with garlic. I took cooking classes when I was a little kid. So 9, 10 years old, my mom would, I know I've said this before, but I like being redundant. Brought me downtown Saturday mornings from 9 to noon. I was at Elder Bierman on 4th Street learning how to cook.
5: Elder Bierman.
0: Yeah. Wow. Elder, blast from the past, right?
5: Yeah.
0: I absolutely love to cook. Not easy to do for just one person, but I find a way to do it. Anyway. So here are top 10 onions. Okay. So number 10, we've got ramps and wild onions, which are mostly seasonal. This one I've never heard of. Elephant garlic, technically a leek relative used like an onion. Okay. There is the, multiplier onion sets produce many small bulbs, leeks, which I didn't realize leeks were onions, but I guess they are a form of onion. So. Yeah. Green onions, scallions, or spring onions, which I absolutely love those. Put those on salads. Oh, absolutely love it. Pearl or pearl onions, which are small pickling onions. Cipollini onions, which I've never heard of those.
5: No idea.
0: Shallots, which I've heard of shallots. Sure. They're very, very small, right? Sweet onions like Vidalia or Maui onions. And, of course, your original dry bulb onions like yellow, white, or red. And I mostly use red onions. Here's an interesting tip, because when you're cooking with onions and you start cutting onions, you know how you get the eye water, yeah. Well, what you do is you light a candle. If you light a candle near an onion while you're cutting it, it'll prevent you from tearing up.
5: I've heard that if you have a gas stove, turning that on and cutting right next to it, so that would make same sense idea. That the candle.
0: Well,
5: would the candle,
0: yeah, but why would you want to? Well, never mind. If you burn, as I say, the way energy prices are, don't burn it. Yeah.
5: Burn your cutting board if it's wood, melt it if it's plastic. I don't see why not.
0: Well, interesting, because you talk about little hints from Heloise or something like that. But they have these little DIY things that I get on my Instagram feeds all the time. Just like little tips and tricks on how to close a gap in your hose or in a spigot or something like that. Yeah. And you look at this stuff like, man, that's amazing. I would never have thought of that. So it's amazing how you find these things out. But anyway, all right. Honestly, yes, folks, we are a real estate show. So we did talk about property management, but now we're going to talk about a topic that many folks hopefully have seen or not seen. Either way, I'm going to tell you about it. So there was a piece of legislation that was put through Congress in Washington. And this was a bill that would restrict investor home purchases. Now, this was passed by both houses of Congress, so this is a bipartisan bill. However, Mr. President has not signed it yet because he wants this, his Save America Act, which is the voter ID piece of legislation. He wants that passed first, which, again, well, we're not going to get into that because that's politics, and I don't want to go down that rabbit hole. But the bottom line is...
5: Never a good idea.
0: No, but the bottom line is this piece of legislation, not necessarily because I'm a real estate agent, because you guys are in real estate, but this is something that is good for everybody. You know, and I've said it before, the statistic that in Cincinnati alone, 60% of every single family unit or property in Cincinnati is a rental property. That goes to show that, you know, big corporations are buying single family homes left and right. And we talked about this before we came on the air. And, you know, companies like BlackRock, Open Door, Zillow, some of these other, you know, large companies that aren't headquartered here in Cincinnati are buying up properties and either holding them for rent or they're trying to resell them or flip them. Here's the biggest problem, and this is why I feel this legislation definitely needs to be signed, is let's say, and I'm going to pick on Open Door, so, you know, feel free to, never mind. Open Door, and we're going to have to take a break, but Open Door will buy property, slap a Band-Aid on it, and then try and resell it, and we'll talk a little bit more about that after the break. So you are listening to the Did You Know Real Estate Show here on WDJO. We'll be back in a couple minutes.
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1: All right, folks, welcome back to the Did You Know Real Estate Show here on WDJO, where the music is 99.5, 107.9 FM, 1480 AM, and everywhere on the iHeartRadio app. We've officially rounded third and heading for home here. So before the break, we were I mentioned the new bipartisan bill that would start limiting the amount of single-family housing that large corporations could buy. Purchase single-family homes and changes, and there are some changes to existing programs intending to encourage more supply. And I think that is, you know, again, when we talk about affordable housing and getting more folks the opportunity to do home ownership, I think that, you know, I think that's a wonderful thing. So let's kind of dig into this bill a little bit, talk a little bit about the highlights. Now, even though it's been passed by both houses of Congress, as you know, with the way our system works, the president has to sign it before it becomes law. And right now, the president has not signed it. Just updating you from before the break, he is pushing Congress to pass his key legislation, the Save America Act. And I would dare say that, you know, Mr. President, put your ego aside for 5 minutes and sign this piece of legislation, because what this is going to do, it's going to allow more people the opportunity to own a home. And, you know, in America, that is part of the American dream, right, is to be a homeowner, to be able to build your own wealth and build a future for yourself. So some of the highlights of this, you know, while much of this legislation targets home buyers and consumers, significant portions streamline or revamp business programs, ease lender rules, and carve out new expectations for developers. So some of the measures in this bill, it restricts large institutional investors from acquiring single-family homes. It creates a $200 million annual competitive grant program for local governments and tribes, targeting programs and initiatives that increase housing supply. Requires the Consumer Financial Protection Bureau to issue a report on mortgage loan originator practices, specifically those that impact small dollar mortgages, which are defined as homes of $100,000 or less. Now, that's an interesting point, because in most major cities, you're not going to find anything at $100,000 or below.
2: That's so the if caveat. You want,
1: huh?
2: Like the little caveat.
1: That's kind of the caveat. Yeah. I mean, well, and if there is a home that's under $100,000, chances are it needs a lot of work, right?
2: So for sure, yeah.
1: Right? So that they may, I would say, you know, that provision in the bill, that might need to be changed a little bit.
3: Yeah,
2: I think
3: It's not realistic at all.
1: That's not realistic. Mm-mm. If you're in a very rural area, okay, maybe. But even then,
2: probably
3: not so much either.
1: So, but you know, that's politicians for you. I'll leave it at that. Okay, this legislation also instructs the Department of Housing and Urban Development to review Federal Housing Authority construction financing programs with a goal of reducing barriers on modular housing development. So a lot of times, and that was something that I mentioned a couple weeks ago with these small modular homes. That's good. I think there's a development that's going around up near Evanston. We were talking about Evanston before we came in.
2: Yeah.
1: That they're going to be building these modular homes for veterans. And there was a grant that was going to be applied for, and I haven't gotten an update on it yet, and I'll try and do that for another show. However, that's a great program, and being able to get veterans, the way I look at it, if you're a veteran, if you serve this country, you shouldn't even have to fill out a damn mortgage app. Just give you the keys to the home that you want, you know, because you serve this country. And, well, anyway, we could go down that rabbit hole, too. But anyway, that's how I feel.
2: That's not how it works, Sean.
1: Even to this day, if I see someone, a man or a woman that wore, you know, that wears their, you know, because, you know, they'll wear their hats, their, you know, Navy or what ship they were on and whatever, or they were Army, I'll go up there and shake their hand and say, hey, thank you for your service. You know, because they are the ones that protect this country and keep us from, and allows us to do what we're doing right now. It allows, you know, the parades that we're seeing come through in front of the station allows that to keep happening. So anyway, what else does this do? Well,

0: the legislation. It makes several changes to the USDA's Rural Housing Service programs, which, as many of us know, USDA is a great program because you can get homes for zero down, which I think is a great program. This also includes several housing-related matters tied to community development block grant funding, including some bonuses for accelerating home building and allowing funding to be used for the construction of new affordable housing. Now, when we talk about affordable housing, in my opinion, you know, affordable housing means you don't keeping your energy costs down, keeping your property taxes down, right? Make these homes affordable. Make these homes so people can buy them. Maybe we can get back to buying homes for under $200,000 that are in good shape. I know the Cincinnati Port Authority does some great work in that regard because I've helped a couple of clients buy homes that were purchased through the port, rehabbed, and then sold for not a lot of money, which I think is a great program. So there needs to be more of that, in my opinion. So experts have said the impact of investor restrictions in the housing market would depend heavily on the details, and the bill provides some clarity after months of discussion and proposals. So we were talking about how this restricts these big corporations. Specifically, the bill would restrict investors who directly or indirectly own at least 350 homes from acquiring single-family homes, with some exceptions. As noted before, most of the investors buying properties are relatively smaller operations, with 87% of single-family homes owned by investors with 1 to 5 properties. The largest investors only owning 1,000 or more properties account for about 2% of all investor-related homes. That's pretty interesting.
1: Yeah.
2: Seems a little less than I would have thought.
1: Yeah.
0: Yeah, absolutely. So John Walkup, who's the co-founder of real estate data analytics company Urban Digs, also cited the 2% number when it came to large investors. So that's like BlackRock, those types of companies. But banning them could pull needed liquidity from a market that's felt frozen since 2022 and worse, discourage the capital investment needed to build more homes. Now, I don't necessarily disagree with that, but I don't necessarily agree with it either.
2: Would it really pull the rug out of the market?
0: Not at all.
2: Come on.
0: No, it won't.
2: Yeah.
0: No, because you still have local developers here, local home builders that are always looking for. I'll tell you what, in Eastgate, out 32, that corridor. I mean, Fisher Homes, and they're local because their corporate office is right over here in Florence. I mean, they're building hundreds of homes and condos. All throughout Claremont County. In fact, and this is something Claremont County needs to do something about, but, you know, I think it was like 150 new home sites it's way more than that. I think like close to 500 new home sites around the Claremont County Airport. The problem is, the development's not bad, but it's the tax abatements that's the problem, because if you're not, the residents that are there are going to have to flip the bill because you're going to need more infrastructure, you're going to need more schooling, more programs, more police and fire to cover all that. So anyway, but again, red tape, things that need to be considered. Development is fine, but you got to do it right, in my opinion. So that being said, I think this piece of legislation, I think, is going to be great. But the real cool thing is about opportunity zones. So one of these provisions allows for the Secretary of Housing and Urban Development to give applications in opportunity zones added weight compared to those not in eligible zones. Now, it's unclear how much of an advantage such builders would get, as the legislation does not spell out a specific structure, but Herbert and HUD gives out nearly $5 billion in grants a year through a variety of programs, so the stakes could be high. Think about that. $5 billion for opportunity zones. This is for areas that are identified. Cincinnati has several opportunity zones where you can build housing make it affordable for folks that would like to either own a home or have a place to live. And I think that's great. In fact, and I haven't heard much about it.
2: Are these new builds?
0: Yes. I haven't heard much about this recently, but the city of Cincinnati passed a zoning restructure to where, I can't remember the name of it, but you're able to take single family homes and either tear them down and build, like multiple family properties along metro bus lines. So there are some good incentives and there are some good initiatives, but obviously more needs to be done. And I'm really hopeful that the president will sign this legislation. So, okay. Well, that's it for this week, folks. I hope everybody has a great weekend. Get out and enjoy the dry weather while you can. Next week is July 4th, so We're going to do some 250 years of America celebration on the show, and hope everyone takes care and is safe. You've been listening to the Did You Know Real Estate Show on WDJO, where the music is. See y'all next week.
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11: 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I'm your host, Wes Adams, here until 11 o'clock to answer all of your car questions. 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Thank you to all of our iHeart listeners as well. We see you guys on iHeart listening all around the world. Now, we do have a trivia question out there for the taking this week, a $25 gift card to Mosey Grill and Chill on Shorevine Street in Cincinnati. They've got a great menu. Got to check them out. Now, the question is, what car am I? And here are your hints. I started production in 1983, debuting as a 1984 model. My ancestors are known for having inline engines, and me switching to a V6 was kind of a big deal. I was also one of the first cars to use a supercomputer to aid my design. 513-563-1480. Check out almersautocare.com, where we're doing a $90 off promotion on any set of four Continental or General tires to celebrate Almers Auto Care's 90th year in business. It's kind of crazy to think that that company has been around since 1936. And one of their claims to fame, I think it's so neat, they've got a photo of this. They were fixing cars on Salem Road, their first shop, before Salem Road was even paved. I think that's hilarious. They paved Salem Road in 1938, and they started there in 1936. I would assume they probably had a few more suspension issues up until the road paved, but nonetheless, I'm glad we don't drive on dirt roads anymore. Now, a couple of headlines here, because everybody that's been listening to the Car Tech Show for a while knows that I like saving you money and keeping cars on the road for a long, long time, trying to make the most sense out of the complex thing that is the modern automobile. And the good news is, you know, for most shops, most repair shops, and I really think for most Americans' pocketbooks, Americans are keeping vehicles longer than ever. Now, sure, the dealership sales floors are feeling it, and I'm fine with that as well, but the average age of the vehicle on the American roadway right now is almost 13 years old. Almost 13 years old, 12.9. That's older than it's ever been. And, you know, I always think that's kind of funny. You think, wow, that's crazy to think that the average age of the vehicles on the roadway is getting older and older. Aren't people not keeping their cars as long? No, in fact, they are keeping them even longer. And a lot of these cars that are in that 12, 13-year-old range are really good cars. And there's a couple of different design philosophies that have been taken, some of which have been gone away from, that are really impacting this, and I think the nature of it to come over the next 10 years, right? Because the more you think about it, a lot of these newer automobiles, right, they are a little bit harder to work on, and many Americans are opting for the cars that they are simply more familiar with, right? Something from 2007, 2012, even 2015, a lot of those automobiles are still very accessible to work on, simple enough to understand, and you don't always need some special tool to communicate with it or to program every single little thing that you install on the car, right? So if you want to get a car to the 300,000-mile club, where do you start? And I usually say this, right? Simplicity is key. You stick with a car that's a little bit more simple, right? You kind of evade the turbochargers and all the complex gadgetry, you can probably save yourself some money in the long run. But a lot of it really comes down to the vehicle you select, right? Making sure that you have a platform, a design element that's tried and true, right? We usually on the Car Tech Show go for Honda, Toyota, right? Those typically last the longest and cost people the least over time. The more complex you get, right? If you want to spring for the twin-turbo Hyundai Genesis or the EcoBoost F-150, when you don't really need a pickup truck, but once or twice a year, you know, you could just rent one from U-Haul, you can save yourself thousands of dollars a year, right? I had the conversation with someone just yesterday. I had a question, kind of a referral from someone in a local BNI group. If you guys haven't checked out BNI locally, if you're a business owner, it's a great opportunity to network with others around the city and within your community. But I had a BNI member ask me, so Wes, I've got someone who is going through a bit of a financial hardship right now. They had to file bankruptcy, right? And the question was, you know, they need to make sure that they have a good enough vehicle that's going to get them through this time. And they've got a little bit saved up, and they, you know, a lot of times you go through this kind of stuff, and a lot of bankruptcy lawyers will push you into buying a new vehicle beforehand, right? Because you need a mode of transportation. So you end up locking yourself and tying up money into this giant payment. And I asked them how much, you know, they had saved up, how much they were allowed to spend on a car that they've been allocated and everything through the process. And, you know, the number basically came up with they had about $10,000 to spend. And the answer to me seemed so crystal clear. And it was so crystal clear. If you look at any piece of valid good financial advice, you would notice pretty immediately that it made most sense just to go purchase a car outright and save what you can. Don't lock yourself into that payment there. It's one of the worst things that you can do, especially with all of the upcoming things you have. Typical maintenance cost isn't that much, and if you're going to opt for a used vehicle over a new vehicle, then you typically forego all of the warranty that makes a new vehicle even attractive for that price point, right? If you negate the warranty, then you are completely out of luck. So in this instance, I basically gave the advice, take $5,000 to $7,000 of that, look around online, look for a seller online, maybe on Facebook Marketplace, look for mutual friends of sellers as well. That way you can kind of qualify them as a good person with good integrity. And, make sure the deal is going to go well. And always, always, always, this is very important. Once you find a car you like, once you've looked at it yourself and you think, well, it doesn't smell like this person. It smells clean. It looks as advertised. I'm comfortable with the price. Pending an inspection, right? Always get the vehicle inspected by a qualified professional that you trust, preferably one that you have a good longstanding relationship with. And also, even when you're going to look at the automobile, always bring someone with you, right? Both for safety and for an extra set of eyes. You can always, always catch more with two sets of eyes than one. Everybody knows that. So when you go to get this vehicle inspection, look for things like overdue maintenance, undisclosed damage, anything that looks out of the ordinary in terms of any repairs that they've said they've done, right? If they've said, oh, it's had some electrical issues, and you see a bunch of wires that have been haphazardly taped up with electrical tape from Harbor Freight, maybe it's not a good idea to buy that car, right? And don't be afraid to walk away from the deal. The best thing about you not having to finance and you being able to pay cash is that you hold the power and you can go in there and be the primary decision maker. You don't get sheeped in, so to speak, into a payment, right? Keep yourself out of that, because the average payment right now in America for a new car is over $750. And if you want a truck, it's well north of $900. In fact, over 50% of new truck payments are over $1,000. It's just crazy to think that cars have gotten that costly. And I know that this show only reaches so many people, but we're going to help who we can. That is for sure, right? And a lot of manufacturers, right, they don't like the conversation that we're having right now. And that's okay, right? Because the manufacturers want to sell you a bunch of cars and make a lot of money off you because they need to produce for shareholders, right? So what I'm here to do is try to save you money, put money back in your pocket, and keep your vehicles running well. So get your oil changed, right? Don't listen to the Honda dealership when they tell you, oh, you only need to bring that in once a year. You can get it changed every 10,000 miles. That's not the best thing for it. I actually just had that conversation with a dear friend of mine just before the show. He said, Wes, the light hasn't come on my Honda yet. It's practically a brand new car. It's got over 5,000 miles on it. Should I take it in and get the oil changed? I called Honda, right? This is him speaking. He said he called Honda, and Honda said, don't worry about it until the light comes on. And he obviously had some questions, rightfully so. And the qualifying factor is always 5,000 miles, right? That should be the golden standard for an oil change pending the possibility of oil consumption. Of course, with a brand new car, it's all under warranty and everything else, but manufacturers will try to get you with that. They want to make their cars look very attractive by having a very low cost of ownership over 5 years. And what you end up getting is an engine that usually consumes more oil than it should, is not in the condition that it should be at that mileage due to poor maintenance habits, right? So stay out of poor maintenance habits. Make sure that you're following the advice of a competent professional and maybe even overdoing the manufacturer's recommendations. Remember, the manufacturer always wants you to come back and eventually to come back to buy a new car. What I want you to do is be able to buy one car and keep it for just about forever if everything goes absolutely perfectly. Give me a call, 513-563-1480, with any questions you guys have. I'm live in the studio here today, and we still have the trivia question out there for the taking. A $25 gift card to Mosey Grill and Chill, 2912 Short Vine Street in Cincinnati, if you can guess the trivia question right. The question is, what car am I? And here are your hints one more time. I started production in 1983, debuting as a 1984 model. My ancestors were known for having inline engines, and me switching to a V6 was a pretty big deal. In fact, I was one of the first cars to use a supercomputer to aid my design as well. And in my 1990 Super Bowl commercial, they just couldn't catch me. 513-563-1480.
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0: Welcome back to the Car Tech Show Cincinnati on 99.5 and 107.9 WDJO. I'm your host, Wes Adams, here until 11 o'clock to answer your car questions. Give me a call, 513-563-1480. That number once more, 513-563-1480. Still have the trivia question out there for the taking. The same prize as last week because nobody called in and guessed last week's automobile. But the same gift card will apply this week to Mosey Grill and Chill, a $25 gift card, a great spot next to our Uptown location. It's right there on 2912 Short Vine Street in Cincinnati. And if you win this, maybe you can even stop there for lunch while you're getting your oil changed at Almer's Auto Care. So the question, what car am I? Here are your hints. I started production in 1983, debuting as a 1984 model. Now, my ancestors were known for having inline engines, and me switching to a V6 was a pretty big deal. Now, I was one of the first cars to use a supercomputer to aid my design. In fact, it was on this generation, it was a finite element analysis, they called it, to make sure that they could rid all of the non-essential material from the car to help it be as light and performance-oriented as possible. And in my 1990 Super Bowl commercial, they just couldn't catch me. 513-563-1480 for a $25 gift card to Mosey Grill and Chill on Short Vine Street here in Cincinnati, Ohio. So, I know that we're all big fans of the old analog cars, right? I know everybody that's listening here likes muscle cars, right? They like shifting gears and everything else. But let me pose a question, right? If I gave you $50,000 today, I know everybody's lining up. Ears are perked up, right? If I gave you $50,000, this is hypothetical, everyone, not literal. I'm not made of money, just like my mom used to say. If you had $50,000 a day just to spend on a performance car, what would you choose? Would you choose a new performance car? Or would you choose a classic? Right? Many would say we are, in some instance, living in the golden age of performance cars. And I think on a spreadsheet, there is absolutely no question. Right, if you open up a spreadsheet right now and you compare the basically any car from the 90s to any car nowadays, your average V6 Toyota Camry is going to outperform, out-accelerate, out-brake, and out-turn most performance cars of yesteryear. Technological advancements are amazing, but some say the driving experience has been towed down, right? That visceral want, the smell of the fuel, the grunt of the engine, all the vibrations that transfer through into the pedals and the steering wheel, knowing that the gas pedal is connected via just a steel cable, right, instead of a wire that talks module to module. There's a lot of different things that play into this, but again, on paper, it's hard to argue. The new Ford Mustang GT, there's models available with 500 horsepower. The new Corvette, there's a ZR1 model out there with 1,250 horsepower, the ZR1X, right? An absolute hypercar by all accounts. Even the new Supras are, you know, basically 400 horsepower, although they don't say them on paper. The new Zs are also 400 horsepower. All these cars that used to be in the neighborhood of 220 to 320 horsepower, and that's not all. With advancements in transmission technology, tire technology, brakes, and the like, they're making more with less, which means the fact that they have more anyways makes these things absolute missiles, right? I mean, the quarter-mile arms race is dead, basically, right? Any stock 1969 muscle car running in the 14s or high 13s was considered a quick car, right? And now you can get that again with a Toyota Camry, right? Many factory performance cars are even dipping into the low 12s, high 11s on street tires, and even lower, right? So if you put a brand-new performance car against your dream muscle car, right, there's a pretty obvious outcome, but that doesn't always make the impact on which one you would choose, right? As somebody who drives a Miata, I can tell you that horsepower truly isn't everything to go on, right? 300 horsepower used to be headline news, and now everybody scoffed if they don't hear four-digit power. I think that's hilarious, the fact that, you know, four-digit power has become almost commonplace among certain car meets. And anytime you see something on the internet, right, it's always one of those things. Comparison is the thief of joy. And I can tell you right now, as somebody who has at least a little bit of experience in this, it's way more fun to drive a slow car fast than a fast car slow. And you know, many of you guys out there definitely know that, right? The manual transmission doesn't always have to stay an endangered species if we keep them in line, right? Now, if I gave you $50,000, what kind of car would you buy? Would it be a classic VIN, all numbers matching Camaro, Corvette, Challenger? Although those are probably, you know, many of the Corvettes and Challengers are probably a lot more than 50. But, you know, you could still get a lot of muscle car for $50,000. Would you go for a totally updated car and say, you know what, I'm going to get rid of all that. I don't need a carburetor. I don't need bias ply tires. I don't want to deal with any of that stuff. I want a car that has air conditioning, and I want a car that has blind spot monitoring and that can do all the other stuff, radar cruise control and Bluetooth audio, right? Maybe you shoot for that and higher performance figures. And there are also some other options, right? We've had plenty of people on this show that like creating other options for people, right? Places like Nostalgic Garage, you know, places like we just had on with Sierra Motorsports, right? They are dedicated to taking cars maybe from yesteryears that didn't have all those high performance figures and going through resto mods, right? Making tasteful modifications and upgrades to ensure the highest performance figures allowable within the structure of that automobile. And I think it's really, really cool that we are, in a way, in the golden age of performance cars, because we get to have it all. If you've got $50,000 to spend on a performance car today, I would say it's hard to argue that you'd have more fun any year before now. Maybe so. Give me a call, 513-563-1480. We're going to head straight over to the phones. We've got Gary on hold with a question about a Cadillac. Gary, you are on the air. What part of town are you calling from?
1: From St. Clair Township.
0: There we go. So what kind of Cadillac do you have here, Gary? What's going on with it?
1: It's actually my grandson. He got it for really cheap. He's 16 years old, and it's a big sucker. he left it at my house on Father's Day because he rode home with his parents and stuff. And I went to move it, and it wouldn't start. He goes, "Oh, Grandpa, what you got to do is you got to get in. He's got a ratchet and a socket, and you got to turn the crank a little bit." And then it fired right up. Like it used to be, whenever I would do something like that, you would hear the starter bang or something like that where it was not lined up or do something kind of noise, but it made no noise at all. The lights came on the dash, but it just wouldn't start. I mean, nothing. But when I moved it, fired right up. So is it the starter?
0: It sounds like it. So just so I'm aware, so you guys bolted to the crank and turned the motor over a little bit?
1: Yeah, yep. Just a little bit. And it's like I said, it's not like it's banging the flywheel or anything. No. What
0: might have happened is the solenoid might have gotten stuck out, so it tried to fire out the solenoid, and maybe it's got a bad spot in the motor. I have seen that just because we see so many of those 5.3 and 6.2. Yours is a 2007 Escalade, it says here. So, yeah, you guys have a 6-liter.
1: Yeah,
0: a 6-liter V8. Seen a lot of those go, and they, you know, a lot of times you're used to, and you're 100% right, Gary. A lot of times you turn that key and you hear that tink, that one click, that solid thud, letting you know, yep, that's a starter, or it's a locked up engine, and I hope it's the first one.
1: Well, it fired up after I did what he said. Yep. I went in there and I turned the engine
0: exactly.
1: A little bit, and I told my wife, I said, "Go ahead and fire it up," and it fired right up, but. It was so weird that it, I mean, like I said, in my experience in the past, when it's the starter not lining up or the solenoid or whatever, mm-hmm. You hear some kind of a bang or not, but it was.
0: Yeah, or you hear a grind, exactly. So those starters can fail if there's a bad spot in the motor or if the solenoid was stuck out on the flywheel. That could have happened, right? If the solenoid gets stuck out on the flywheel, so it'll kick out. Maybe you didn't quite hear that, and then it got stuck. And then once you crank the engine over and the flywheel turned a little bit, it probably released that solenoid on the starter and allowed that gear to snip back in. So then it fired up the next time because when it came back, it spring-loaded, so it probably knocked the motor a little bit and shifted it just enough to get the copper winding to move. I would definitely...
1: That makes sense. Yeah.
0: I'd put a new starter on that thing for sure. But okay. I would check the grounds and everything first. Just make sure you don't have anything easy and silly, but it sounds very likely... that it'll need a starter.
1: My choice of cars would be for $50,000. I don't know if I could afford $50,000 and get it for me, but I always wanted a Dodge Challenger, not with the big old Hemi or anything, and it was just a 340 with a four speed in it. That would be
0: 340 with a six pack, huh?
1: Well, what was the movie Vanishing Point? You ever see Vanishing Point?
0: Yeah, yeah. Oh, that's awesome. You know, the Challenger, not a lot of people know that the 340 Trans Am Challengers with the six-pack were actually what they ran in most road races. I mean, they would mop the track with all the Hemis because they were 150 pounds lighter, and they made still mid-300s horsepower. I mean, they were screamers.
1: Yeah, when you put too much engine in the front of them, I mean, you got, what, like 70% weight in the front. It's just too much weight in the front.
0: Yeah,
1: you know?
0: close to 60 for sure.
1: I like about a 340. That was perfect for me.
0: Yep, and that way, you know, once the tail comes around a little bit, it's fun instead of scary.
1: Yeah. Yeah, I used to, when I was young, I'd have my 69 Nova, and I'd go up the entrance ramps when it was a slight curve, and I'd have my back end. I would broad slide all the way up the entrance ramp.
0: Yep. Allegedly, right? Sorry, there weren't any street cameras back then.
1: You know, I noticed another thing, too. I had a 66 Mustang, and I would go around the entrance from 75 around the 275 loop there, and I could do exactly, it was a little six-bang, I could do exactly 100 miles an hour, and the car would go from the fast lane, slowly skip over to the slow lane because it had the old bias ply tires.
0: Yep.
1: They will skip.
0: Oh, yeah.
1: The tires will just suddenly go, forget you, I'm going in the wall.
0: Yeah. Well, everybody, it sounds like Gary knows how to party.
1: Back in the days, you know, back in the 70s and the 60s and stuff, you know, I'm 68 years old, so I used to, 69 Nova, you know, Galaxy, all those were just normal cars for me.
0: Yeah, exactly. Yeah, I mean, you know, it's what was around back then, right? I wish a lot more of it was still around, right? Nobody knows how much those cars are going to be worth. And if we all had better, you know, foresight instead of just great hindsight, maybe we would have all taken better care of that stuff.
1: When I was a kid, I used to go down to still pass Lincoln Mercury down on Reading Road, and I'd go in there and sit, and they'd let me do it. They had a Pantera in there. They had MGs inside there. I'd sit in the car, shift the gears, and they never said a word to me. I'm surprised, you know, that they didn't. But get out here, kid, but... I love the Pantera.
0: Oh, yeah, that's one of my all-time favorites, too. And everybody knows I'm a sucker for pop-up headlight cars, but the Pantera is the ultimate Italian-American wedge. It's perfect.
1: 351 Cleveland with a five-speed slotted transmission.
0: Yes, indeed. Simple, terrifying, and it's definitely going to try to kill you. But you become friends with it, right? It's like you tame a lion.
1: Well, that's when you got to learn how to drive. You can't be depending on the automatic braking to slow you down in a corner. You either do it right or you pay the price.
0: Yeah, yeah, exactly. That's a very good point. That's probably where a lot of those cars went then.
1: Yeah, I heard a lot of them rusted out bad.
0: Oh,
1: the Panteras rusted bad, they said.
0: It all did, yeah. The earth is not kind to steel.
1: From the get-go, which we weren't, you know, then he would probably still have it.
0: Oh, yeah. Well, Gary, hey, it's been super fun chatting with you, man. You stay good. Keep that Cadillac, right? If you guys have any other issues, you know where to find me during the week and, of course, here on the weekend, all right?
1: Okay, thanks a lot.
0: Thanks, Gary. Take care, sir. Man, that was a great conversation there with Gary. Obviously, Gary's a car guy, right? And I'm pretty confident that starter is going to fix that Cadillac. It seems very, very likely by all accounts, given the issue that he's having there. So probably a starter. Given that situation, the trivia question out there for the taking still for a $25 gift card to Mosey Grill and Chill on Short Vine Street. What car am I? I started production in 1983, debuting as a 1984 model. All of my ancestors were really known for having inline engines, and me switching to a V6 was a pretty big deal. I was one of the first cars to use a supercomputer to aid my design. Yeah, that's right, a supercomputer, even pretty far back then. And also, I had a Super Bowl commercial in 1990. Where they just couldn't catch me. 513-563-1480.
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0: 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I'm your host, Wes Adams, here until 11 o'clock to answer your car questions. Give me a call, 513-563-1480. That number once more, 513-563-1480. Still have the trivia question out there for the taking for a $25 gift card to Mosey Grill and Chill. They've got a huge menu there. I mean, there's just about everything you could imagine, plus ice cream. Right, you got to check it out there on Short Vine Street, right next door to our Almer's Uptown location, just a couple doors over. The question, what car am I? Here are your hints. I started production in 1983, debuting as a 1984 model. Now, my ancestors that came before me were known for having inline engines, and it was a pretty big departure and surprise for me to move to a V6. I was one of the first cars to help. I actually have a supercomputer aid my design, which was pretty cool. And in my 1990 Super Bowl commercial, they just couldn't catch me once my twin turbos kicked in. 513-563-1480. We're going to head straight over to the phones here. We've got Brian on hold with a question about a Jeep. Hey, Brian, you're on the air. Where are you calling from? Brian? Brian, buddy, we got you on the air. Can you hear us? Oh, man. Sounds like we're just getting wind. I don't know. Maybe he forgot his phone on top of the roof of his car or something. Well, I'll try calling back here in a little bit. I'll rattle off those hints one more time for the $25 gift card to Mosey Grill and Chill on Short Vine Street in Cincinnati. If any of you guys live near downtown or work there, super convenient. Stop in there, grab some lunch. You should call in and take a guess. 513-563-1480. What car am I? Here are your hints again. I debuted as a 1984 model, and all my ancestors were known for having inline engines, but I switched to a V6. I was one of the first cars to have a supercomputer help my design process. And in my 1990 Super Bowl commercial, they just couldn't catch me once my twin turbos kicked in. 513-563-1480. I think Greg's answer was pretty awesome. You know, a Challenger for $50,000, right? There's so many different cars that you can get for 50 grand nowadays. And, you know, it kind of begs the question, right? And what kind of transmission, what kind of engine, right? I love that he even had that backed up, right? The 340 with a six-pack, right? Don't hear those options anymore. Now you hear, well, you have a 3.6-liter Pentastar engine. No, I'll take the 340 with a six-pack. I mean, that's like going up and just ordering something at a restaurant, right? Isn't that so awesome that you got options back then? Like, oh, yeah, I'll just go ahead and take the 440 with the double carb barrel. Yeah, that sounds pretty awesome, right? Isn't that awesome when you get to order cars up like that? Man, engines were really way cooler back then. All right, we're going to head over and try Brian one more time. Hey, Brian, do we have you now here, buddy? Brian, we can hear you. Oh, man.
9: Hello?
0: Hey, there you are. Can you hear us?
9: Man, you guys are really faint. I can hardly hear you.
0: Oh, so, yeah. Well, we will do our best to get through here. So, Brian, what issue are you having on the Jeep, my brother?
9: Okay, so a 2015 Jeep Grand Cherokee Laredo.
0: Uh-huh.
9: And when you start it, just for like a second, maybe two, you get this rattling noise.
0: Mm.
9: And I was told that it's my lifters, my hydraulic lifters.
0: Mm.
9: First, I'd like to know what you think about that diagnosis. And second, I'd like to know what you think about me tackling that myself.
0: Okay. Well, Brian, that's a great question. I would have some questions for you. The engine that's in your Grand Cherokee, is it the V6 or the V8?
9: V6.
0: It is the V6. Okay. How many miles are on it?
9: 110,000.
0: 110?
9: But it's been doing it for a long time.
0: Mm-hmm. Okay, so those do have a few issues, right? They, and it depends, I'd have to listen to it. They, the noise that you're hearing, you said it only lasts for a second?
9: Yes, just like a second or maybe two.
0: Okay, so there's two things that it could be, and they are, neither one of them is easy.
9: Okay.
0: So, yes, some of those engines are known for lifters. But usually the lifters will tick for longer than a couple of seconds, right? A lifter might last like a whole warm-up period, sometimes throughout the whole drive once it gets bad enough. And if you don't mind me asking, the person that gave you that diagnosis as a lifter, was that like a repair shop? Was it the dealership? Or was it just somebody?
9: It was a dealer.
0: And it was a Chrysler Dodge Jeep dealer?
9: Yeah, it was a
0: cheap deal. Yeah, so I would like to think that they know what they're talking about since they work on them all the time, but I have seen some other issues on those where timing chains will also rattle, just like they do on GMs and Hondas, because if it's the V6, then it still has, you know, some similarities there. But lifters are very, very common on that 3.6-liter V6. But again, I've heard timing chains as well. One thing that you can do, and this would be kind of somewhat inexpensive just to give you some peace of mind. If you swing by Harbor Freight or something like that, you can get an automotive stethoscope. So a normal stethoscope, like you see at a doctor's office, but it's got a prong on the end of it that you can just touch different parts of the metal with. What I would do is go through three different startup cycles while it's doing it, have somebody start it up for you, and then you can hold the stethoscope on the front of the timing cover and then on each cylinder head, and see where the noise is the loudest. Does that make sense?
9: Yes, it does.
0: Yeah, and that'll also give you an idea of rotational speed, because when timing chains rattle, they usually rattle because the timing chain tensioner needs oil pressure to pressurize it, and that'll literally it'll sound just like a chain slapping against something, and that's exactly what it is, like a like that. Now, a lifter is going to be a little bit slower. It's going to be like...
9: It's not doing that. It's not ticking. It's just a, clattering noise just for...
0: Yeah, I mean, clattering usually indicates timing chain. But again, a stethoscope will be a good indicator on that. And if they also heard lifter noise, maybe they heard some lifter noise on top of it, the timing chain's got to come all off anyways, because to do a lifter, you got to take the cylinder head off. So it means all the timing components have to come off, and a cylinder head on one of those is not a super fun job. Just telling you, if you've got a full garage at home and you've done this type of stuff before, you know, I'm not going to stop anybody, but if you're not, if this isn't your wheelhouse, it's definitely not a DIY weekend project.
9: Okay, that's what I wanted to hear.
0: Yeah.
9: All right, I'm going to try that stethoscope. So put it on each of the cylinder heads and on the timing chain to see.
0: The front timing cover. Make sure you don't get it all caught up in any belts or anything, obviously. You know, pick a good spot. Yeah. But yeah, I mean, in that way, you can use that for heck anything. I mean, we use that all the time to find bearing noises and all sorts of stuff. It's a really good guide.
9: Okay. Yeah, I appreciate the information.
0: Yeah, absolutely, Brian. Well, take care. Good luck, okay?
9: Thank you. Appreciate it.
0: Absolutely. Yeah. I mean, you know, it's always nice. It's, you know, a lot of times, you know, it's easy just to trust. But when the stakes are high like this, I mean, if they're talking about lifters, I mean, that's thousands of dollars. And I know I didn't ask them what estimate they gave them, but it was thousands of dollars, I promise you. And, you know, it's nice just to have a little bit of peace of mind. And if the person that helped you out there didn't walk you through the process enough and really explain confidently and competently what is going on, right? Because you can feign confidence all the time, but you really have to have your facts straight. And you need to relay that information in a way that makes sense to people, right? And this is one of those instances where you let them talk to the technician, right? You bring them back, you show them this stuff. You don't just cast out a multi-$1,000 estimate without making sure that the customers totally walk through the process. Because I'll tell you what, if he takes it somewhere else and they find that it is just timing chain noise and not a lifter, that's bad news bears. I mean, you do that a couple of times, you really muddle a reputation fast. 513-563-1480 is the number to dial, and I do have the trivia question out there for the taking before we go next to this break. A $25 gift card to Mosey Grill and Chill, just a few doors down from our Almer's Uptown location right in Clifton. And Mosey's got a huge menu, plus ice cream. Burgers are great, and it's not just burgers, but I'd probably recommend just starting with the burger, and you'll be happy. So what car am I is the question. Here are your hints. I started production in 1983, debuting as a 1984 model. My ancestors were known for having inline engines, but that was a pretty big departure, choosing a V6. I was one of the first cars to use an actual supercomputer to aid in my design, which was really cool, right there in the late 80s, early 90s. And in my 1990s Super Bowl commercial, that's right, I was on the big screen, one commercial in my entire life, and they aimed it at the 1990 Super Bowl. They just couldn't catch me once my twin turbos kicked in. 513-563-1480.
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0: 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I'm your host, Wes Adams, here until 11 o'clock to answer your car questions. Sorry to cut into a great song like that. I know everybody was excited to hear cars, but now we're going to talk about cars for about 10, 12 more minutes before we wrap up here. Now, I do want to still try and give away this gift card, everyone, right? That would be great just to give stuff away. I'm a generous guy. I'd like to give away this $25 gift card to Mosey Grill and Chill on Short Vine Street, right? A few doors down from our Almer's Uptown location. The question, what car am I? Here are your hints. I started production in 83, debuting as an 84 model, right? The great pop-up headlight era. My ancestors were known for having inline engines, and me switching over to a V6 was a pretty big deal. I was one of the first cars to use a supercomputer to aid my design, and in my 1990 Super Bowl commercial, they just couldn't catch me when my

0: beautiful. Oh, man.
1: My daughter's got a little MG Midget. I love driving that thing around, but I can barely get in and out of it. I had a guy at a gas station literally laughing his butt off at me because I was crawling to get out of it, put gas in it.
0: I know. You got to keep a shoehorn in the passenger seat for you.
1: I can squeeze in pretty easy. Getting out, though, I have to, like, crawl out of it.
0: They just kind of tuck and roll.
1: Yeah.
0: Oh, yeah, but, man, there's nothing more fun than driving those rickety old go-karts around. I mean, and I think that's a pretty accurate description. Awesome, neat, beautiful. I love them. But they're
1: it's literally, like you talked about earlier, and like Jay Leno says, it's better to go fast in a slow car than slow in a fast car.
0: Yes, it is.
1: An MG, you're going 50, and you think like, oh my God, I'm going a million miles an hour.
0: Exactly. You're having so much fun just keeping up with traffic. Nobody else even knows that you're beating the snot out of this little thing. But you're having a grand old time.
1: One thing is kind of scary, though. You're in that MG, and you're looking up at the big old SUVs, and they can't even see you because you're so way down, and they're like, I hope they don't turn all of a sudden and run me over.
0: Yeah, exactly. You know, you're looking over at a stoplight, and you're reading their tire size, and they don't even see you.
1: Exactly.
0: Yeah, it is, you know, having a Miata, it is the same way. You gotta kind of position yourself like a motorcycle, right? Stay well out of people's blind spots. That's probably good driving advice in general, right? Be visible in whatever you're driving, but also use your eyes and look around, people.
1: I used to ride motorcycles a lot, too. So, I mean, when I was told by my grandson wants to get a motorcycle, I says, when you get an accident on a motorcycle, it's bad usually.
0: Yep. Yeah, there's very few things, really no such thing as a fender bender on most motorcycle accidents, right? That's the scary part, right? There's just nothing between you. I used to ride, too. I've said that before. Big part of my life, way more fun than cars, admittedly, but man, once I had kids, I just changed.
1: Yeah, my grandson, because he's wanting to get one, and I sit there and I go, well, I don't really recommend it nowadays. I said, just too many cars out there and stuff.
0: Yeah, more dangerous than ever, cell phones.
1: How many motorcycles did you have? And I started adding them up. I said, I had about 8.
0: Like, do as I say, not as I do, right?
1: And like I said, it's so much different. I mean, I don't know. People used to see a motorcycle, but now they treat them like a car. They'd be right on their tail. I lots of times will get in behind a motorcycle and back the people off and give them some room,
0: some space,
1: kind of help them out.
0: Yeah, they treat them like pests on the road, like cyclists or something. It's like, hey guys, like you're the one in a big cage, and the point is to share the road. If they want to use the road and use it on their motorcycle, then by golly, let them. And I agree, right? It's, I think cell phones too. That and just the general muting of the, you know, the car, right? Because you get in that car, and it used to be, you get in the car, you'd open the windows up, you still hear a little bit of what was going outside. Nowadays, you know, these cars are so solid and so quiet, you shut that door and you close the world off around you. And,
1: well, what is funny too is you see these motorcycles now. I was sitting at a red light, and they go riding right up between the cars and stuff. I'm like, if anybody would, like, change lanes a little bit or something, you're in bad trouble, buddy.
0: Yeah, and I always say, like, yes, we all need to be safe, but when you choose to ride a motorcycle, you take your safety into your own hands. You can, and like, I hate to say it, right, maybe it causes some aggression sometimes when you're riding, but you really do have to ride like anybody could try to kill you at any moment. It is scary to think that way, but if you don't ride that way, then you're going to put yourself into scenarios where somebody might not see you, and you don't want to be in those scenarios.
1: Yeah, I almost got hit one time. A guy was just got out of the hospital, and he was kind of drugged up, and I heard him coming up behind me. I looked at my mirrors. I literally popped the wheel and jumped up on the sidewalk, and he slammed the car in front of me. They told him not to drive, and he drove anyway.
0: Oh, goodness. Well, hey, I'm glad you looked up, or else you probably wouldn't be talking to me on the radio here. I mean, seriously. Yeah, I mean, I've had some close calls, too, and had some friends have close calls and some friends not make it. And, you know, once you have a responsibility greater than yourself, you really have no option but to make the right choice. At least that was the way my thought process was going. So that's the decision
1: I
0: made.
1: You know, though, it is when you I'm kind of like the old Gold Wings and stuff now. I had an old Gold Wing.
0: Those are nice.
1: And a nice cruising bike. And I look at him, I go, God, I would love to have another one. But I was like, no, no, no, no.
0: Hey, Gary, quick side note, just because we're already friends here.

0: the station here, I'm looking out over 71, 75. Like, that's just where the window of the station is. So I just get to kind of watch the world go by. And it works well for the ADHD that's going on inside of my head. But I got to tell you something, because something just drove by, and it was the coolest thing I've ever seen in my life. It was a truck towing a boat, but this wasn't just any boat. It was two long pontoons, and it had a pontoon portion on the back. And I'm not kidding you. It had a full front Peterbilt on the front of this pontoon boat that was powering the pontoon. I'm not kidding. It was a truck towing a truck that was a boat, and it was this giant pontoon Peterbilt. So I don't know. I've got to find more about it. So I'm probably going to scour the interwebs as soon as I get off the station, because I got to find that boat. That was the coolest thing I've ever seen.
1: If I see it, I'll call you back next week and tell you where I found it.
0: I hope so. It was just what would that be? It was just going northbound on 75. So everybody snap a picture of that thing. It was awesome. Well, hey, Gary.
1: These people nowadays, the things they come up with is fantastic.
0: Yeah, yeah. I mean, people are going to people, and you got to love it.
1: Oh, yeah, I wish I had that kind of ingenuity, but I can turn a wrench. But to make something special like that's not my forte.
0: Oh, well, that was a total labor of love, right? I mean, I got to learn more about that thing, but I just had to tell you that because it was super cool. Now, I tell you what, hold on for a second, because when you get off the air here, you got to give your information here to Dan so I can send that gift card out to you on Monday, okay? I'm going to get your email address and your phone number and all that stuff, and Dan's going to grab that from you once you're off the air, so not everybody knows it, okay?
1: Okay, yeah, I'm thinking that'd be a good place to take my wife down there, and a little meal during the weekday.
0: Yeah, yeah, sounds like a plan, Gary. Well, hey, congratulations. Thanks for calling in, and have a great weekend, okay?
1: Thank you.
0: Yeah, he got it, the Nissan 300ZX, right? Yeah, 1990 Super Bowl commercial, and really one of the coolest cars. That car was so advanced back in the day, and you know, a lot of people really only gave credit to a few cars. They would kind of call the Holy Trinity, so to speak, the Toyota Supra, the Nissan Skyline, and the RX-7. But I don't think that's right, because the Nissan Skyline was all-wheel drive, and it never got shipped here to the States. I think that one, in fact, is very much an outlier, and in some ways a higher performance car than the rest. But I think the true, you know, trinity of JDM performance cars in the 90s was the Toyota Supra, the Mazda RX-7, and the Nissan 300ZX, right? In fact, I would even venture to say that the Mitsubishi GTO, or what we all knew as the 3000 GT, was actually more in competition with that Skyline than a lot of people realized. But such a really, really cool car. And congrats to Gary on calling and getting that. Cincinnati, it's been so much fun hanging out with you. Be sure to catch up with me next week on the Car Tech Show. And again, if anybody wants to email me during the week, you can get a hold of me at Wesley, that's WESLEY, at AlmersAutoCare.com. Thanks so much.
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1: WDJO, good times, great music with the most music every hour. 11 o'clock with the Tom Cat. Good morning. Coming up, the Beatles. Got the Temptations. And right now, Queen.

0: Hey, yo, Temptations, Just My Imagination, Running Away With Me. I'm the Tomcat, Queen City Mustangers, all Ford show again today. 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
1: America's band, the Beach Boys, celebrate 250 years of the USA. Live, the Beach Boys. 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

0: that sounds.
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0: J.O., number one for Hall & Oates, longer than any of their five other number ones. Stayed there for 4 weeks. Closest to that was Kiss on My List. That is Maneater. I'm the Tomcat. You got Dangerous Dan Allen tonight. He's got the Way Back Saturday Night starting at 7 o'clock. Lots of lost oldies. And then I got to put all those songs away in the 11 o'clock hour with the Cat Box.
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0: WDJL, biggest hit for Kenny Loggins, that's Footloose. That's from the movie. I'm the Tom Cam. We got a music marathon ready to roll, and Gary Lewis and the Playboys to kick it off next.
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Here's Joe Cocker.

great music with the most music every hour. Good afternoon. High Noon with the Tomcat coming up. The Turtles got James Taylor. And right now, Three Dog Night. Mama told me not to come.

0: WDJO, James Taylor singing Motown, How Sweet It Is to Be Loved By You. That wraps up a music marathon. Got another one coming up in a little bit. I'm the Tomcat, Guess Who, with Randy Bachman and Burton Cummings, along with Don Felder. That's tonight. They're taking back their name tour at Riverbend. The info at 1480WDJO.com.
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0: J.O. is only number one. That is Al Green and Let's Stay Together. I'm the Tomcat. Coming up next, Paul Simon with a song that he got the title from a Chinese restaurant menu. Found a chicken and egg dish called Mother and Child Reunion. Sounded like a good idea for a title. He wrote it, and we're hearing it next.
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0: know, Yardbirds got the shapes of things to come. I'm the Tomcat. Speaking of things to come, we got a music marathon ready to roll next, and Sam and Dave to kick it off.
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WDJO, good times, great music, with the most music every hour. 1 o'clock with the Tomcat coming up. Got Johnny Rivers, Pat Benatar, and right now Carl Carlson.

0: 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That wraps up a music marathon. Got another one coming up in a little bit. I'm the Tomcat. Panayiri Greek Festival going on this weekend. Holy Trinity Church on Witten Road. 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

0: love Smokey Robinson, The Miracles, and I Don't Blame You at All. That's a follow-up single to the number one hit, Tears of a Clown. Went to number 18. Of course, that's his last top 20 hit that Smokey had before going solo.
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WDJO, you got the music. Professor Jim LaBarbera back Monday afternoon. He'll do the top five at 5, June 29th, 1978. 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

0: J.O. and the Beach Boys looking for a little help from Rhonda. I'm the Tomcat. By the way, if you got a birthday today, you share it with Bruce Johnson of the Beach Boys. Coming up, we got a music marathon, and Barry Manilow kicks it off next.
1: 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Live, the Beach Boys. 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

WDJO. 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

to do tonight. Florence Yalls are taking on the Evansville Otters at Thomas More Stadium. Tonight is also Margaritaville night, music and island vibes. Inspired by Jimmy Buffett, the concert by a cover band after the game.

WDJO, good times, great music with the most music every hour. I'm the Tomcat. It's 2 o'clock coming up. Got Paul Simon, got Diana Ross and the Supremes. And right now, the Eagles on the long run. WDJO.

wrapping up that music marathon, Paul Simon, Dixie Hummingbirds, Loves Me Like a Rock. On the Tomcat, cruising for kids tomorrow, Jonux Hall, Miracle Fields, and Fairfield. Got the info in the car show calendar, 1480 WDJO.com.

0: farewell tour.
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0: WDJL and Rocky Burnett. He's tired of toeing the line. I'm the Tomcat Music Professor Jim LaBarber, back again Monday starting at 2 o'clock. Lots of info behind the music we play, and then he goes into overdrive with that. And the top five at 5, June 29th, 1978, he'll be counting them down. 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

0: 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That's Oh Sherry. I'm the Tomcat. Got a music marathon ready to roll, and the Four Tops are coming up, kicking it off next.
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WDJO, if you're looking for things to celebrate tomorrow, the Prof is going to celebrate National Foodie Day. But maybe just celebrating food. National Paul Bunyan Day, National Tapioca Pudding Day, and National Rainier Cherry Day.

Good times, great music. WDJO playing the most music every hour from Cincinnati. I'm Bobby Leach, 3 o'clock. Got a leftover block of commercial-free music. Tomcat Michaels got started. I get to continue it. Coming up, 5 stair steps, the Bellamy Brothers. And here's Alex Chilton, the Box Tops. It's The Letter.

WDJ, and it's a pristine studio. Tomcat Michaels leaves. Now I know why he follows Dangerous Dan Allen at 11 and the cat box to clean up after Dan. Here's the Bellamy Brothers.

0: Five stair steps and ooh, child. Looks like most of the warnings and watches have been removed. So that's the good news. Bad news, it's already started getting humid, and that's not even next week yet. I'll have an update on the forecast in just a few. Cliff Richard also just ahead. I should say Sir Cliff Richard coming up with We Don't Talk Anymore.
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JL, you go from inside to outside. I guess I'll do a glasses alert because they will fog up coming from the air conditioning to outside and the humidity. Today, we still have a chance of scattered thunderstorms at a high low 80s, 69 for tonight. Sunday, scattered thunderstorms, but a lot less chance, so maybe our best day of the weekend. High 85, low 70. And then Monday is still scattered thunderstorms in the forecast. High 87, low 73. And right now, got 78 WDJO with JJ Jackson. But it's all right.

0: country boy, yeah!
1: WDJO rising up the bow. That's John Denver, and thank God I'm a country boy. Bobby Leach, and I saw an article where they're trying to claim that Almost Heaven, West Virginia, is not about West Virginia, the state, but West Virginia of the state of Virginia, because that's where most of the landmarks mentioned in the song happens to be. But you try to convince that to somebody from Charleston, Huntington, Wheeling, it's not going to fly. Coming up, I've got Tony, Orlando, and Don, and tie a yellow ribbon around the old oak tree.
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WDJ Ono was sorry to see the passing of Sheriff, Prosecutor Simon Lease. He was one of a kind. No doubt, no nonsense, too. So, again, Simon Lease, thank you for your service. Rest in peace. 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

Turned out to be a steamy afternoon with the rain for the most part moving out. There may be some scattered showers and thunderstorms pop up today. High today, low 80s, 69 tonight. Again, a chance of scattered thunderstorms, so it looks like it's going to be a lot drier than today. High 85 tomorrow, low 70. And Monday, again, scattered thunderstorms in the forecast. High 87, low 73. And right now, 78. WDJO with the Belinda Carlisle and Mad About You.

If you had to line up all the songs we play, they'd go clear across the interstate and you'd probably get hit by a truck. So just stay by the radio and listen. WDJO.

Good times, great music, WDJO playing the most music every hour from the Queen City. I'm Bobby Leach. The 34-minute music marathon still underway. And coming up, I've got Billy Joe Royal. It's the Police, and here's Andy Kim. Rock Me Gently on WDJO.

WDJ, it looks like most of the heavy rain, if any more pops up in our area, is going to be south of us. I know Richmond, Kentucky got flooded down here. I saw some video out of that. Of course, I'll update the forecast shortly. Here's the Police and Every Breath You Take. WDJ.

0: DJ O'Billy, Joe Royal, and I knew you win. Bobby Leach, and as I mentioned earlier, after 10 o'clock tomorrow night, no more 2nd Street ramp exits from 75 or from 6th Street Expressway getting into downtown. You'll need to use 5th Street or else Merring Way, trying to work your way around all the construction around Guest Street and Longworth Hall. But those will be your choices to get into downtown with 2nd Street ramps closing off again tomorrow night after 10 o'clock. Coming up, I've got Pat Benatar and We Belong.
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DJ, on the good news, all the advisories for flooding in our area has expired. Now, if you're going to be traveling 75 south into central Kentucky and down toward Richmond, expect heavy rain still. Matter of fact, Richmond's got some flooding going on there. Today, again, scattered thunderstorms can pop up, high 82, low 69. On Sunday, scattered thunderstorms, but less of a chance of that for Sunday. Could be at least drying, 85 and 70, although very humid. Monday, scattered thunderstorms, high 87 and a low 73. I've got 79 WDJO. This is the Left Bank Walk Away Renee.

0: Broadway, that's George Benson, Bobby Leach, and Dangerous Dan Allen tonight, 7 o'clock. Dangerous Dan's way back Saturday night. Going to be featuring, well, it's still June, so Dan's featuring Bridesmaids of Rock, songs that peaked at number 2, followed by Tomcat Michaels, leading up after Dan's show, The Cat Box with Tomcat Michaels, and Dangerous Dan Allen tonight at 7 with Dangerous Dan's way back Saturday night. Freedom Pain coming up, Band of Gold.
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0: WDJ just released a new song off their latest album called Foreign Tongues. 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Again, it's Joan Duxall Miracle Fields in Fairfield. 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

Yeah, but DJ, we still have a chance of scattered thunderstorms popping up, but for the most part, we're out of the heavy rain for tonight and tomorrow with the chance of scattered thunderstorms tomorrow. Low tonight, 69. Tomorrow, high 85, low 70. Monday, scattered thunderstorms, high 87, low 73. And right now, we've got 79 WDJO with David Bowie. Let's dance.

DJ and those from Europe who came to the U.S. for the World Cup games heading back home going to find a stark difference between our buildings with air conditioning and the heat wave that's impacting just about all of Europe. Here's David Gates and Brett.

Good times, great music. WDJO playing the most music every hour. Good afternoon, Bobby Leach at 5 o'clock. Coming up with the music marathon underway, Men at Work, the Guess Who, and it's the Shades of Blue at Oh How Happy on WDJO.

0: WDJ, guess who, and No Sugar Tonight, Bobby Leach. And there is Sugar Tonight, there is American Woman, there is Share the Land, there is These Eyes, there is a lot of Guess Who at Riverbend tonight with the Taking Back Their Name tour. Randy Bachman and Burton Cummings with Don Fellner. 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

WDJO in the forecast. You've got humidity out there, but nothing like we're going to have next week. Now, tonight, low 69. There is a chance of a scattered thunderstorm or a shower popping up both tonight and Sunday. High Sunday, 85. Low 70 for Sunday night. Monday, scattered thunderstorms near 87 and 73. The next week, triple-digit heat index and humidity is going to hit us. Right now, 79. WDJO.

0: WDJO, and that's Robert Palmer and Bad Case of Loving You. 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I've got the Beatles coming up.
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WDJ on your forecast tonight. Low about 69. There could be a pop-up thunderstorm or some showers around tonight and tomorrow. Sunday, 85 for a high, 70 to low. Monday, scattered thunderstorms, high 87 at a low 73. And, of course, next week we've got the heat index. It could get into the triple digits and very humid next week. Right now it's 80. WDJO, cutting crew, and I just died in your arms.

Good times, great music. WDJO playing the most music every hour. Bobby Leach from Cincinnati playing the most music into 6 o'clock. How about a 34-minute music marathon underway? Coming up, it's Stevie Wonder, The Monkees, and CCR. Who'll stop the rain?

WDJO, did you know it could be dangerous using your fan when it's hot? At least over in Europe. Of course, they don't have much in the way of air conditioning, so they use fans. But they're saying anything above 95 degrees, this is according to the UK government, anything over 95 makes the fans heat you up faster. The World Health Organization says anything over 104 degrees.

0: DJO, the Monkees, a little bit me, a little bit you, a little bit ahead of their time. So at least Michael Nesmith was. He had invented a show called Pop Clips with some of his music videos that he created in the late 70s. Like Joanne, he changed it to Rodan, which was hilarious if you ever had a chance to check that out. But he did one called Rio, and then he got a show on Nickelodeon called Pop Clips in 1980. And when they wanted to take it to a commercial format, he said no, he didn't want to be involved in it. So MTV was born without Michael Nesmith. But what could have been? Stevie Wonder, I Just Called to Say I Love You. Coming up.
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WDJO tonight, 69 for low. Could be a scattered shower or thunderstorm pop up tonight and tomorrow. High tomorrow, 85, low 70. Monday, going to be scattered thunderstorms, high 87 and a low 73. And, of course, next week, the heat index could reach triple digits and very humid. Finally, I guess the sweltering summertime is here. Right now, it's 80. WDJO with the Swingin' Medallions.

0: WDJ Orleans and still the one, Bobby Leach. Dangerous Dan Allen tonight, 7 o'clock, and he's got his way back Saturday night that's going to feature Bridesmaids, songs that made it to number 2 and no farther on the charts. That's tonight with Dangerous Dan Allen, followed by Tomcat Michaels at 11 o'clock. He's in the cat box. Tomcat Michaels cleaning up after Dan, 11 till midnight. I got Dobie Gray, Drift Away coming up.
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WJO, yeah, you can say locally operated. 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

Gravity DJ. A reminder about the 2nd Street ramps from 75. Going to close tomorrow permanently. Same thing with coming inbound on 6th Street Expressway to get off onto 2nd Street. You can still use 5th Street ramp and, of course, bearing way to the construction zones around Longworth Hall there. That'll be fun. Anyway, tonight, about 69 for a low. Scattered showers, thunderstorms can't be ruled out, but it'll be pop-up style. Same thing for tomorrow. High 85, low 70. And then Monday, scattered thunderstorms, start of a hot week, triple-digit heat indexes and more. Right now, 80 WDJO with the Crystals. Then he kissed me.

WDJ and Bobby Leach back on Monday morning at 5 with more music mornings. Dangerous Dan Allen way back Saturday night next at 7. Enjoy your evening. 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

Dangerous Dan's way back Saturday night. We do it every Saturday night, 7 o'clock. And tonight, it's June, the last Saturday in June. June is known for weddings. More weddings in June than any other month. You're either a bride or not. Who's number two to the bride? The bridesmaid. So we're playing the bridesmaids. The number two songs never made it to number one. They could only get to number two. So that's the theme tonight. Every song I play is going to be a number two song from the Billboard Hot 100. Many of them by artists that have plenty of number ones to go with them. But tonight we're featuring the number twos. Starting out with Diana Ross and Supremes, Reflections, WDJO.

0: Gloria. Gloria.
1: WDJO. Dangerous Dan. That was a number two song for Laura Branigan. Every song tonight is a number two song here on Dangerous Dan's Way Back Saturday Night. It's going to be fun. And it makes it harder to find lost oldies, but I got plenty of lost number twos. Songs. Oh, well, I forgot that song. Yeah, you sure did. And it was number two. Coming up next, we got the New Beats. They made it all the way to number two with a song about bread and butter, toast and jam. We got it next on Dangerous Dan's Way Back Saturday Night.
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0: God, that's hard. I can't even hit that note. Larry Henley, congratulations. You did that one. On WDJO, how about some number two music from Johnny Cash?
1: Well, my daddy left home when I was three, and he didn't leave much to Ma and me. Just this old guitar and an empty bottle of booze. Now, I don't blame him because he run and hid, but the meanest thing that he ever did was before he left, he went and named me Sue. Well, he must have thought that it was quite a joke, and it got a lot of laughs from lots of folks. Seems I had to fight my whole life through. Some gal would giggle and I'd get red, and some guy'd laugh and I'd bust his head. I'll tell you, life ain't easy for a boy named Sue. Well, I grew up quick and I grew up mean. My fists got hard, my wits got keen. Roamed from town to town to hide my shame. But I made me a vow to the moon and stars, I'd search the honky-tonks and bars and kill that man that gave me that awful name. Well, it was Gatlinburg in mid-July, and I'd just hit town and my throat was dry. I thought I'd stop and have myself a brew. At an old saloon on a street of mud, there at a table, dealing stud, sat a dirty mangy dog that named me Sue. Well, I knew that snake was my own sweet dad from a worn-out picture that my mother'd had. And I knew that scar on his cheek and his evil eye. He was big and bent and gray and old. And I looked at him and my blood ran cold. And I said, my name is Sue. How do you do? How are you gonna die? Yeah, that's what I told him. Well, I hit him hard right between the eyes and he went down, but to my surprise, come up with a knife and cut off a piece of my ear. But I busted a chair right across his teeth and we crashed through the wall and into the street, kicking and a-gouging in the mud and the blood and the beer. I tell you, I fought tougher men, but I really can't remember when. He kicked like a mule and he bit like a crocodile. I heard him laugh and then I heard him cuss and he went for his gun and I pulled mine first. He stood there looking at me and I saw him smile. He said, son, this world is rough and if a man's gonna make it, he's gotta be tough. And I know I wouldn't be there to help you along. So I give you that name and I said goodbye. I knew you'd have to get tough or die. And it's that name that helped to make you strong. Said, now you just fought one hell of a fight, and I know you hate me, and you got the right to kill me now, and I wouldn't blame you if you do. But you ought to thank me before I die for the gravel in your guts and the spit in the eye, because I'm the son of a b- that named you Sue.

And if I ever have a son, I think I'm gonna name him Bill or George, anything but Sue. I still ain't that bad.

0: WDJO, we got the beat. Number two for the Go-Go's, Dangerous Dan. It's the Way Back Saturday Night. Nothing but number twos tonight, as it's the tribute to the bridesmaids of rock and roll. All of the songs we play tonight, number two on the Billboard Hot 100. Coming up next, we got a movie song. It was a theme. And Lynn Redgrave starred in the movie. And the Seekers did the song that was the theme for Georgie Girl. Number two, and it's next.
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0: That one should have been number one. I mean, a lot of these songs, you're going to hear them saying, that should have been number one. Or, why wasn't that number one? But some of them just didn't. It was depending on what was in front of them. We'll have some of those good examples coming up for you a little bit later. And here on Dangerous Dan's Way Back Saturday Night. It is 27 now after 7 o'clock. And we got a number two coming up for Mr. Joe Tex next.
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1: 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And it's Dangerous Dan's Way Back Saturday Night. Tonight, the best of the Bridesmaids. 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